0: And there are no wrong answers. So you cannot be wrong. So therefore, you cannot be afraid. Okay? Are we ready? And who are hen? Okay, go ahead.
1: Yes.
0: Good morning.
1: Today I have a plan to a healthy plan for diet and exercises with 5 C's. I write my plan with 5 steps. Yes. Step 1, I use critical thinking. Let students know and learn about food and nutrition. When we eat or when we do the meal for breakfast, for lunch, or for dinner, let the student know about the nutrition, calorie, or vitamin, everything. Yes. Step 2, communication. Talk about the way to get the base healthy with food. For example, talk about vegetable, fruits, or the food with low calorie and high calorie. What is the difference? Next, step 3, I use creative thinking. I let students think about the way to do the physical exercise for diet. And I have a choice to my student for Arabic dance or yoga or Thai boxing dance. Yes, and I think the student may choose Thai boxing. And step 4, I use culture. When my student choose Thai boxing, yes, the Thai boxing is can show a culture of Thai, sure. And I have to teach the student to do the exercise with the character of Thai boxing. And the step 5, the collaborations. When my student can do this exercise or Thai boxing for diet, you have to practice them. You can do this activity for your student in your school. Okay, thank you.
0: All right, thank you very much. Yeah, wonderful example of, in this case, a 5-step lesson where each step takes one of the C's and tries to work with it. And what's interesting is that she and her group managed to bring in both things about diet and things about exercise. And so it was a very complete kind of a lesson. I can imagine it taking even more than one day. It could be something that you do over the course of 1 week or even a whole unit if you're looking at diet and exercise. Is there another example from Hua Hin, a second group?
2: About healthy plans for diet and exercise, the first C is culture. I think exercise, the culture of this C is Thai boxing, Arabic dance. We think Thai boxing, Arabic dance. And for diet, we think tom tam. We will make some tam. I will let my student talk about how to make some tam. The second C is creative activity. We will sing for each song of each country for Thai boxing step. This song of Thailand, which step is suitable for this song? Another step is suitable for this song. When full of this song, we use how many steps that we use. The student must think, must creative. And sometimes the student must think about local vegetable or fruit from East country can use instead of papaya. Then the student will have creative activity. The third C is critical thinking. Critical thinking, when they think about the step of each song of each country, they will think to choose the suitable step and choose suitable vegetable and fruit for good som tam, for good taste or good step for each song. The fourth C is communication. We will think the speed or many sentences for how to make

0: some time or how to ask Thai boxing Arabic dance. And then the final is our student will work together with their projects. Thank you.
1: All right, thanks. Another great example. This one, what was interesting is how the different C's become very interrelated. So what starts as culture becomes creativity, because you're thinking about som tom not as it is normally made, but how it might otherwise be made if you don't have the green papaya. So I like the way you had connected the different elements of the C's together and how you recycle or revisit some of the same ideas, but with a slightly different goal in mind. I'll let Ajahn Narapong do a quick summary from Hua Hin, and then we'll come to Bangkok. We've got two groups, I think, ready to present here.
2: ค่ะจากท่านอาจารย์ที่หัวหินนะคะจากผู้แทนทั้งสองกลุ่มนะคะก็ได้กิจกรรมครบทั้ง5กิจกรรมเลยนะคะของแต่ละซีซึ่งอย่างในกลุ่มแรกนะคะกิจกรรมที่เด่นก็อย่างเช่นว่าให้นักเรียนเนี่ยสื่อสารกันโดยที่วิเคราะห์ดูเรื่องว่าอาหารประเภทไหนนะคะเหมาะกับร่างกายเหมาะกับสุขภาพนะคะแล้วก็ในกลุ่มที่2นะคะที่น่าสนใจมากคือ 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
1: All right, I asked a couple of groups in Bangkok if they could please report. So are you ready, group in the back there? Either this group over here or the middle one. I had talked, maybe one of the groups that I mentioned can do a little report. If you would like to, just go ahead. If you're ready, you can. Okay, that's fine. That's fine. It was the group. It was the group just in front. Don't be afraid. Thank you.
3: Our group think about this. The first activity is from culture. We let the student think about the best culture from each country, and then they think which food from each culture is met with that culture. Mm-hmm. Like Thai. Thai is Songkran festival. The food is, I don't know what's called in English, but Thai called khao niu dang. Sticky, sweet sticky rice, maybe. And khao chae. Then the next activity is clear the first from the first activity. This they will create by themselves, just like sticky light or maybe something to match with the first culture that they choose from the first activity. And then they will critical thinking what's their healthy maybe or not. That form communicate with they will think about action or movement or exercise to present their food or sweet. And then they will show in their school in front of all the students. We think this can be made in project and let their families to see them. That's okay.
1: Yeah, great. Yeah, thank you very much. There's some new ideas again coming from this group. Again, the idea of let's think of traditional foods and then

And let's analyze, using our critical thinking skills, whether or not these foods are healthy things, or is there better ideas? And also taking the idea of exercise and having it be something that can be a presentation to the whole school, and maybe even the families can come. So again, you take a simple

0: Ajahn Marty, do you mind if Hua Hin wants to share one more example?
1: Yeah, actually, we have. I would love that. Let's just hear. We've got one more group here in Bangkok, and then we'll go back to Hua Hin. I'd love that. Please go ahead. Here in Bangkok.
2: Good morning.
1: Morning.
2: I would like to show five activities for 5 C's. The first C is culture. Students have to show sport. To show national Asian sport. Okay, and then they have to show healthy food and drink. For example, for Thailand, the main food is rice. Students have to think about each city, each country.
3: Right, right.
2: And the second C is creativity. For example, teacher may give them about Asian variety. Students have to think about ingredients. For example, they maybe use mushroom, carrots, and eggs with omega 3 for healthy.
3: Mm-hmm.
2: And then they have to create some for food. For example, Song Tam song.
3: Oh, yeah, yeah.
2: Have you ever heard about?
1: I don't know.
2: Song?
1: I don't know. Can you sing it?
2: And the third, communication. Students have to survey about favorite healthy food and they. And they will create about campaign for family exercise and then school and with friends.
3: Mm-hmm.
2: The fourth, collaboration. Teacher may give them to present in ASEAN corner. They have to show that project. And for exercise, they may dancing, they may create song for dancing for their own.
3: Okay, great.
2: Thank you.
1: Thank you very much. Again, a lot of new ideas. I think it's so interesting that each one of the ideas is slightly different. So we're getting a whole set of things. I like the idea of stir fry being a creative act, because it's true. You can make it out of any combination you can think of. So thank you. Let's go back to Hua Hin. We're not going to forget about you, Nong Khai, but we've got one more example from Hua Hin, and then we'll come to Nong Khai. What is the example from Hua Hin, please? Go ahead.
0: I want to share my experience about teaching students in grade 9. For this semester, I teach students about Romeo and Juliet. And first step, I review the student by asking them about the movie, what they have watched from the movie, about the character of the main character from the story, so they can communicate with their friends. Next step, I present them about the different culture from the story, about the different movies, the different family. Then I would like students to practice so they can learn about the different culture, and they can practice by finding the solving problem, the way to solve the problem about the different culture. For example, ask students to share their idea about if you have boyfriends and your boyfriend is very rich and you are very poor, how to improve yourself to in order to have the good love together. And

0: 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Margie Anderson. Good morning, everybody. Welcome to the English Language Teacher Training Video Conferencing Program organized by the Distance Learning Foundation, the American Embassy by Regional English Language Office, and TOT Public Company Limited. This is the fifth session of the series on preparing our students for the ASEAN community with the 5 Cs. And the title of session 5 today is The 5 Cs, Thailand ASEAN Teaching and Learning. And our guest speaker is Dr. Margie Anderson. Please welcome Dr. Margie Anderson.
1: Then Hua Hin and in Nong Khai. I understand that in Nong Khai they cannot hear the broadcast at this point.So we hope that they'll be able to fix that. In the meantime, we will be hearing from our participants here and from Hua Hin, and hope that our friends in Nong Khai can join us eventually. As you know, I've been away. And in my absence, Ajahn Shay did a wonderful job of getting you started to think about the 5 C's.Which in a sense are not new ideas, but the way they come together and the fact that it's all C means it's something we can think about and we can remember easily and bring into our teaching, which is what you're also going to be doing through your final projects. I just wanted to talk a little bit about some of the things I've been doing while I was away.Because they relate to the idea of 5 C's. And maybe I'll go ahead and tell a little bit of story and then you can recap all of it. So one of the places where I spent almost 2 months was in the country of Nigeria, city of Lagos, which is a very big city in a country that is also very big. Nigeria is on the continent of Africa, and it has a coast, and also they discovered big amounts of oil at a certain point. So the country became very rich, very fast. And some people feel that because of that rapid growth, they didn't have a chance in Nigeria to put in good infrastructure.Too much money came into the country very quickly. So that created one set of problems. Another truth is that the country of Nigeria was formed by sort of foreigners who were looking at Africa, the whole continent, and kind of said, okay, this part is going to be Nigeria.They divided it up, which was what the colonial powers did, especially on the African continent, is they sort of looked at it, maybe they would look at land features or rivers, and they would decide which was going to be which country. The problem for Nigeria is that there are many, many tribes who live together in that country. And they're tribes that don't necessarilyfeel themselves to be friendly or to be involved with one another. So in a sense, if you compare Nigeria to ASEAN, it's kind of interesting. ASEAN is also going to be an entity that somebody

0: Okay, has everybody had a chance to do a little bit of drawing? More or less?
1: Yeah.
0: Good. I just wanted to mention, just see on the slide here, I'm talking about showing how these are interrelated, and I use the words be creative, be bold. There is no wrong answer. That's kind of an unusual thing for us to say in the educational realm, but when it comes to something like this that really is a creative act, it's true that there are no wrong answers. Do we have a couple of examples we can show from Bangkok? And then we'll see. I understand that Nong Khai has joined us now, so hello, welcome. We'll come to you third. Let's start with Bangkok, and then we'll go to Hua Hin and then to Nong Khai, just to see a couple of the visuals that you have created. And if you can choose somebody to explain the visual to us, that would be perfect. We're just waiting for the visualizer to come up here in Bangkok. And then get ready in Hua Hin and Nong Khai. Oh, wow. Look at that. Okay, go ahead and give us a little description of what we see there. Thank you.
2: Good morning, everyone. For my group opinion, we have some different opinion, but we try to group our ideas together. And the last one that we think that if we think something that to be number one, and then we try to link together, because all five the link together. But when we think, if we think about something that we would like to discuss or do, so we start with culture. When we start with culture, we have to talk together. So communication will be the second. And when we talk together, we should talking critically and creative thinking should be followed. Not only talking with our reason, something like that, and then if we talk critically and creativity, it means that we are cooperation together. It five feeling together, and it depends on the situation that we would like to set up our goal, this our idea of a group. Okay.
0: Great.
2: Thank you very much.
0: Thank you. Would another group from Bangkok like to show your visual? Do you have something you'd like to show, or should we go to Hua Hin? Okay, let's see. Is there something from Hua Hin that you can show us, please?
3: Communication, in my opinion, we need communication to understand each other. So communication will be the circle here, a first circle. And then we communication to collaboration, we work together. And however, we have our own culture, but we will share the culture to each other as well here. Like the part that stay here is can be Asian culture, but this is our own culture. That means we keep the uniqueness of our own country, our own culture as well, but we will create an Asian culture as well here. And creative thinking as well. Yes, we will have something that is the creativity of ASEAN culture, but we also still keep our own style, the way of critical thinking, because we know that people can have different idea. However, we choose have a concept idea. I mean the idea that we all have think it in the same, but we still have different, we can be different. And the other one is creativity. Yes, just like

0: key. Okay, thank you.
1: Great. Yeah, thank you. That's another model. I'm just going to show a couple in a minute that I have thought of. That was actually very similar to the one that I kind of came up with, because you had the same idea of what comes first and what comes second, so that was interesting. Would anybody else like to share your model before I just share a couple that I came up with? Anybody else who would really love to share? From any site?
2: มีอาจารย์ท่านอื่นไหมคะที่อยากจะนำเสนอค่ะไดแกรมความสัมพันธ์ของ 5Cs หัวหินน้องคายมีอีกไหมคะ
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1: โอเค so let me just show you a couple that I came up with. One is very similar to the one we just saw. All right. In this one, in a sense, everything leads to collaboration. So the reason we do this kind of an activity of trying to map these things out is it does become a creative activity in trying to think for yourself how you envision the five C's. So it becomes an act of creativity even to think about how they relate. This model really has collaboration at the center. And the reason I put collaboration at the center of this model is I thought, what is the main purpose of ASEAN? The main purpose is for the 10 countries to be in a kind of a dynamic relationship with each other for economic benefits for all of the countries, for social benefits for all of the countries, for progress, however each country might define that. So we know that progress is going to look different for Thailand than it will for Vietnam or for Myanmar. Every country is at a different place. So for this model, I put collaboration in the middle because I felt that the other ones are all going to be important in order for that collaboration to happen. So this model says that becomes the central activity, but the other four are important. Want to go ahead on that one?
2: ค่ะสำหรับไดอะแกรมนี้นะคะที่ท่านอาจารย์ดร.มาจี้ได้นำเสนอนะคะเป็นตัวอย่างนี้นะคะอาจารย์ใส่ collaboration 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
1: So then while I was sitting this week thinking about this, I then came up with another view which actually resembles, I think, maybe you agree or don't agree, but I think it resembles the one that we saw coming from Nong Khai a little bit. And in this view, it's more of a cycle.Where I thought, okay, how do these flow from one to another? And if I tell the story about this view, I start by saying, culture is the thing that is innate in all of us. You made your culture bags with Ajahn Chah, where you thought about what are the elements of my surroundings, my upbringing, my country, my community,What are the things that become most important to me as an individual? So in this regard, we start from saying, I have a culture that is unique to me, but I also share aspects of it with my sister, with my neighbors, with people from the state of Vermont, which is my home in the United States, with people of the United States. So there's elements of it that are very individual and elements that I share with each other.With others. And so in this model, my culture or my country's culture is the first thing or the most important thing in a sense. It's my identity. Then we add to it the fact of creativity. So even though my sister and I were

0: Okay, just finish up what you're talking about in another couple of minutes, and then we're going to start at Hui Hin. Please know it's okay if you didn't come up with five activities for all five of the five C's. It's okay to share from a few and not all five. So just another minute and we'll start in Hui Hin. Why don't you decide who your two groups are for sharing so you're ready to go. So remember our mantra for the day, be bold, be brave, and there are no wrong answers. So you cannot be wrong. So therefore, you cannot be afraid. Okay? Are we ready in Hua Hin? Okay, go ahead.
1: Yes.
0: Good morning.
1: Today I have a healthy plan for diet and exercises with five C's. I write my plan with five steps. Yes, step one, I use critical thinking. Let students know and learn about food and nutrition. When we eat or when we do the meal for breakfast, for lunch, or for dinner, let the student know about the nutrition, calorie, or vitamin, everything. Yes. Step two, communication. Talk about the way to get the base healthy with food. For example, talk about vegetable, fruits, or the food with low calorie and high calorie. What is the difference? Next, step three, I use creative thinking. I let students think about the way to do the physical exercise for diet. And I have a choice to my student for aerobic dance or yoga or Thai boxing dance. Yes. And I think the student may choose Thai boxing. And step four, I use culture. When my student choose Thai boxing, yes, the Thai boxing is can show a culture of Thai. Sure. And I have to teach the student to do the exercise with the character of Thai boxing. And the step five, the collaboration. When my student can do this exercise or Thai boxing for diet, you have to practice them and you can do this activity for your student in your school. Okay, thank you.

0: And there are no wrong answers. So you cannot be wrong. So therefore, you cannot be afraid. Okay? Are we ready? And who are hen? Okay, go ahead.
1: Yes.
0: Good morning.
1: Today I have a plan to a healthy plan for diet and exercises with 5 C's. I write my plan with 5 steps. Yes. Step 1, I use critical thinking. Let students know and learn about food and nutrition. When we eat or when we do the meal for breakfast, for lunch, or for dinner, let the student know about the nutrition, calorie, or vitamin, everything. Yes. Step 2, communication. Talk about the way to get the best healthy with food. For example, talk about vegetable, fruits, or the food with low calorie and high calorie. What is the difference? Next, step 3, I use creative thinking. I let students think about the way to do the physical exercise for diet. And I have a choice to my student for aerobic dance or yoga or Thai boxing dance. Yes. And I think the student may choose Thai boxing. And step 4, I use culture. When my student choose Thai boxing, yes, the Thai boxing is can show a culture of Thai. Sure. And I have to teach the student to do the exercise with the character of Thai boxing. And the step 5, the collaborations. When my student can do this exercise or Thai boxing for diet, you have to practice them, and you can do this activity for your student in your school. Okay, thank you.
0: All right, thank you very much. Yeah, wonderful example of, in this case, a 5-step lesson where each step takes one of the C's and tries to work with it. And what's interesting is that she and her group managed to bring in both things about diet and things about exercise. And so it was a very complete kind of a lesson. I can imagine it taking even more than one day. It could be something that you do over the course of 1 week or even a whole unit if you're looking at diet and exercise. Is there another example from Hua Hin, a second group?
2: About healthy plans for diet and exercise, the first C is culture. I think exercise, the culture of this C is Thai boxing, Arabic dance. We think Thai boxing, Arabic dance. And for diet, we think tom tam. We will make some tam. I will let my student talk about how to make some tam. The second C is creative activity. We will sing for each song of each country for Thai boxing step. This song of Thailand, which step is suitable for this song? Another step is suitable for this song. When full of this song, we use how many steps that we use? The student must think, must creative. And sometimes the student must think about local vegetable or fruit from each country. Can use instead of papaya. Then the student will have creative activity. The third C is critical thinking. Critical thinking, when they think about the step of each song of each country, they will think to choose the suitable step and choose suitable vegetable and fruit for good tom tam, for good taste, or good step for each song. The fourth C is communication. We will think the speed or sentence for how to make some time or how to ask Thai boxing Arabic dance. And then the final C is our student will work together with their projects. Thank you.
0: All right, thanks. Another great example. This one, what was interesting is how the different C's become very interrelated. So what starts as culture becomes creativity, because you're thinking about som tom not as it is normally made, but how it might otherwise be made if you don't have the green papaya. So I like the way you had connected the different elements of the C's together and how you recycle or revisit some of the same ideas but with a slightly different goal in mind. I'll let Ajahn Narapporn do a quick summary from Hua Hin, and then we'll come to Bangkok. We've got two groups, I think, ready to present here.
3: ค่ะจากท่านอาจารย์ที่หัวหินนะคะจากผู้แทนทั้งสองกลุ่มนะคะก็ได้กิจกรรมครบทั้ง 5 กิจกรรมเลยนะคะของแต่ละ C 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
0: I asked a couple of groups in Bangkok if they could please report. So are you ready? Group in the back there? Either this group over here or the middle one. I had talked, maybe one of the groups that I mentioned can do a little report. If you would like to, just go ahead. If you're ready, you can. Okay, that's fine. That's fine. It was the group. It was the group just in front. Don't be afraid. Thank you.
4: Our group think about this. The first activity is from culture. We let the student think about the best culture from each country, and then they think which food from each culture is met with that culture. Mm-hmm. Like Thai. Thai is Songkran festival. The food is, I don't know what's called in English, but Thai called khao niu dang. Sticky, sweet sticky rice, maybe. And khao chae. Then the next activity is clear the first from the first activity. This they will create by themselves, just like sticky light or maybe something to match with the first culture that they choose from the activity. And then they will critical thinking what's their healthy maybe or not. That form communicate with their real thing about action or movement or exercise to present their food or sweet. And then they will show in their school in front of all the students. We think this can be make in project and let the families to see them. That's okay.
0: Yeah, great. Yeah, thank you very much. There's some new ideas again coming from this group. Again, the idea of let's think of traditional foods and then let's analyze using our

0: critical thinking skills, whether or not these foods are healthy things, or is there better ideas? And also taking the idea of exercise and having it be something that can be a presentation to the whole school, and maybe even the families can come. So again, you take a simple idea and all of a sudden there are many, many different kinds of activities that could help the students to think about that, but also to share with their family. Thank you very much. That was a great, great thing to share. Would another group from Bangkok like to offer a few ideas, please?
1: Ajahn Marty, do you mind if Huihin wants to share one more example?
0: Yeah, actually, I would love that. Let's just hear, we've got one more group here in Bangkok, and then we'll go back to Huihin. I'd love that. Please, go ahead, here in Bangkok.
2: Good morning.
0: Morning.
2: I would like to show five activities for 5 C's. The first C is culture. Students have to show sport, to show national Asian sport. Okay, and then they have to show healthy food and drink. For example, for Thailand, the main food is rice. Students have to think about East city, East country.
0: Right.
2: And the second C is creativity. For example, teacher may give them about Asian fried rice. Students have to think about ingredients. For example, they maybe use mushroom, carrots, and eggs with omega 3 for healthy.
0: Mm-hmm.
2: And then they have to create song for food. For example, Song Tam song.
0: Oh yeah.
2: Have you ever heard about?
0: I don't know.
2: Song?
0: I don't know. Can you sing it?
2: And the third, communication. Students have to survey about favorite healthy food and they will create about campaign for family exercise and then school and with friends.
0: Mm-hmm.
2: The fourth, collaboration. Teacher may give them to present in ASEAN corner. They have to show that the project. And for exercise, they may dancing, they may create song for dancing for their own.
0: Okay, great.
2: Thank you.
0: Thank you very much. Again, a lot of new ideas. I think it's so interesting that each one of the ideas is slightly different. So we're getting a whole set of things. I like the idea of stir fry being a creative act, because it's true. You can make it out of any combination you can think of. So thank you. Let's go back to Huihin. We're not going to forget about you, Nong Khai, but we've got one more example from Huihin, and then we'll come to Nong Khai. What is the example from Huihin, please? Go ahead.
1: I want to share my experience about teaching students in grade 9. For this semester, I teach students about Romeo and Juliet. And first step, I review the student by asking them about the movie, what they have watched from the movie, about the character of the main character from the story, so they can communicate with their friends. Next step, I present them about the different culture from the story, about the different movies, the different family

then I would like students to practice so they can learn about the different culture, and they can practice by finding the solving problem, the way to solve the problem about the different culture. For example, ask students to

0: their idea. They can work with your either friends. So I ask them to work in group and write the diagram to show their opinion. That is why I use spicy in my lesson. Thank you.
1: Okay, thank you for sharing. This example is on a different topic, but isn't it interesting to see how you could almost select any topic you can think of and apply 5Cs? It's got a very universal appeal. So this is a completely different subject, literature, a classic story, and yet she's able to use the 5Cs. Okay, thank you for that. Let's go up to Nong Khai. Let's have a couple of examples for the diet and exercise topics. Who would like to share?
2: Okay.
1: Thank you.
2: Yeah, I try my student to think about the show or maybe the role play. So first C is the culture that I let my student to think that with culture, or maybe I focus on just only in Thailand. Which Thai culture is good for diet or exercise. So maybe Thai boxing, they can choose, or Thai boxing or Thai food, including many kinds of vegetables. That will be good for diet and exercise. So then, I let my student to think about the ways, many ways, for have a healthy, for have a good health, or for diet or exercise. And the next C is critical thinking, that after they get many ways for diet and exercise, so let them decide to choose the best way to have. Yeah. And then the fourth C is collaboration. So the student, I let our student to make a group, to make a role play, or to do the show together. And after they choose the way to do the role play or to do the show, then let them show in front of the class for the final project. Yeah, thank you.
1: All right, thanks a lot. Again, another interrelated, connected kind of a plan, that it involves all the C's but connects them to each other, and a slightly different take on how to involve culture again. So that was great. Do we have one more example from Nong Khai?
3: Okay, good morning.
1: Morning.
3: Okay, in my opinion, I give the topic a healthy plan for diet and exercise for 1 week for students. The first one, collaboration. I let them make a group of 5 to 10 students, and who live in the same village, they are in the same group. And everyone in the group, they have to choose the leader, and the other, they have to work in their own duties. The next one, culture. Each group learns about their healthy plan from their own village, for about their aerobics in the evening, or how to eat. The next one, critical thinking. After that, students choose the best way of their healthy plan for diet and exercise, and they discuss about the best way for their group. And next, creativity. Students in every group, they create how to present their projects by video or PowerPoint. And finally, communication.

0: How do you enable children with complex special needs to thrive in a busy secondary school?
1: Special needs departments often operate into two ways. There's one where you can get children who learn helplessness. They're almost taught that you can't do that because you're special needs or you have special needs, therefore this is more difficult for you. And there are others who say, right, you're not able to do that at the moment, but you're here now to enable you to do it. And that's the strength of this department.
0: This film looks at how two students with very different special needs are included and supported, Naomi and Catherine.
2: Well, she was a bit of a challenge to Sackville, I think, when she came here, because in year six, Catherine started to lose the use of the right side of her body. Then, during the summer, she started having cognitive problems and memory problems.
3: When she came to Sackville, she was hemiplegic, and our main concern for her was one of access and safety and mobility around the building. But in the first term in which she was in school, she began to deteriorate quite rapidly.
2: She started here in the September. By October, she was dysphasic. She couldn't say everything she wanted to say. She could see words in her mind and couldn't say them. She would write down the word vegetable when she meant to write down the word ball, that sort of thing.
3: We were uncertain what the prognosis was and what the diagnosis was, and so it

0: It was up to us to meet her needs, and her needs seemed to be best met by having a statement. So that was what we did initially, was to gather evidence, to talk to different professionals and put together a case for issuing a statement for her. And that has been essential in her support.
1: It was in January that they found that that she went along for another CT scan, and they found that she had a brain tumour, and it was malignant.
0: Up until now, we'd never had the experience of having a seriously sick child in the department, so it was a new experience for all of us. She is a very special child with very special qualities and amazing ability to cope with very distressing situations as they've been presented to her.
2: And signing is a lot. Speech.
3: Isn't so good, yeah.
2: Signing.
3: Better.
2: Yeah.
1: The one thing that's been normal through all of this is that when she's not in the hospital, she's been going to school, and she feels normal. Doesn't matter if she's the only kid sitting there in a wig and a hat, she feels normal, and that's important to her.
4: The special needs department at Sackville Community College in East Grinstead, West Sussex, have developed a flexible timetable to meet Catherine's needs. She works with her LSA, Julie Beswick, to redevelop some of the skills she's lost, and attends mainstream classes such as French, design and technology, and art.
5: Start again. She's got a learning support assistant who can help and support the language difficulty that she's experienced because of the damage to that particular function in the brain. Doesn't interject for her unless she needs it, but interjects when she needs it, knows the level of frustration that Catherine, you know, where the cut-off point is and where to step in.
0: What we're doing, isn't it, is helping you to relearn some of the things,
2: yeah,
0: some of the skills that you need to learn again.
2: Mm-hmm.
0: Yeah, and Julie does that with you, doesn't she?
2: Mm-hmm.
0: So,
3: what about your favourite lessons?
6: Yeah, what are your favourite lessons?
2: Tech.
7: The thing about Catherine is she was so keen on her art and was so careful in the way she worked that I realised that with a little bit of help she could actually do everything that the other kids were doing in the design of her desk tidy. I suggested using this clamp here, and I'll pretend I'm only single-handed with my right hand. It's quite simple to clamp the work to the table straight through the was a simple one-handed device here. She can then take her pencil, do the tracing. It was mainly to make her feel normal. It would obviously be a lot easier for us to just come along and hold it for her, but she got such a tremendous sense of achievement doing things without having a teacher looking over her shoulder. And because she was prepared to spend more time on her art than the other children, it meant that she could work in her own time and achieve great results. Her work was as good as or better than the best in the class, which was quite satisfying to see. So on the tracing here, because I've got the tape holding the corners of the paper down and the clamp holding a specific area down, it's quite easy to just trace over and transfer the image through. Each new child that arrives with a problem that you haven't handled before gives you an opportunity to start thinking freshly. And you, in fact, some things that I'll introduce for her, I'd end up making that the standard way of doing it because it simplifies. I have to simplify it for her. So by the time I've simplified it, it actually makes it easier for a person who's got both hands, but to get a more predictable outcome. It helps me focus on the problem rather than the child being the problem, and finding solutions to one actually benefits everybody and certainly helps your teaching practice.
0: Whatever problem has been presented by her condition is something which we've worked out between us the best way to deal with, and so far there really hasn't been anything that we haven't been able to deal with. We have to be very flexible when dealing with all our students, and particularly flexible when we have a student with complex needs.
5: I think we've also brought Catherine on because we've completely and totally encouraged her, and where she said to us, in all honesty, that she can't do something, we've said, okay, you opt out of that for a while and we'll find something alternative that you can do that's stimulating but is not putting you through that particular taxing run. You know, we'll adapt and we'll adopt wherever we possibly can. And so she's very confident when she comes in here now. She knows that she can do what she can do, but she also knows that we'll push her to do that little bit more and encourage her to do that little bit more.
6: Tell me what makes you want to come to school, people.
2: Hi.
8: Saying hello to people.
2: It's cosy.
8: Yeah, it's cosy, yeah. And people pop in to see you, don't they?
2: Mm-hmm.
8: And ask you how you're getting on.
2: Mm-hmm. It's a wonderful school. It's...
9: What I've learned is to confront some of the fears which I had myself, really, about very difficult situations with chronic illness. We've obviously had to do a lot of reading up around the situation of her condition to find out the ways in which to help her, and particularly to rehabilitate her when she came back from her chemotherapy. And I think on a personal basis that's what she's helped me to do, and I think a lot of us too have learned to confront this kind of condition.
10: 13.
4: Naomi is diabetic and needs to monitor her blood sugar regularly. She also has a visual and hearing impairment.
10: Let's just see your mum's notes then. The insulin takes 30 minutes to take effect.
2: Hello?
10: The insulin takes 30 minutes to take effect. So, you did that about 25 minutes ago, didn't you?
2: It was high.
11: Feeling a bit better?
2: It's high.
10: Right.
2: And we're at 25 minutes and it's still high.
10: Still high. It's gone up from what it was.
11: Has it? So we'll stay for a bit.
5: How long does it take for your blood sugar to go down?
2: It's quite a while. Not what I just did. Not that. Not a blow. It takes a blow second. It takes about half an hour, but if it's 13, it might take possibly another 10 minutes.
10: Yes.
2: Because I can work out where I am now. At the moment, I think I'm just about 12.8.
10: Yes, you're very good at judging, aren't you?
2: It needs to go down a bit more, but I'm not sure yet.
10: You're very good at judging.
9: Naomi has 30 hours support a week in a 25-hour school week, so there is additional support for Naomi.
4: Naomi is supported in every lesson by LSAs who make sure she can access the curriculum fully. Her main LSA is Felicia Shanahan.
10: Shading.
12: Her particular problems are not being able to read from books, from textbooks easily, not being able to see from a board, whiteboard easily.
4: It's the responsibility of every subject teacher to differentiate the lessons for students like Naomi, a responsibility that geography teacher Steve Latus takes very seriously.
13: I'm hoping it's sort of readable. Sort of goes to there.
14: What I think we may need to do next time is move further over because the angle was not good.
13: Right.
14: She still couldn't read because of the angle. So it's nice to have Ben next to me.
13: Yeah.
14: Maybe Ben can go on the other side.
13: Absolutely.
15: Wood or stone, useful for...
9: Although it's no longer a statutory requirement, we still do have a special needs register in which we list the names of the students in the school by year group and we identify the nature of their special need.
15: For East Grinstead, yep.
9: What we ask staff to do is to look down the lists of students, identify the students that are in their teaching groups, and then move on to the school network where they'll find pupil profiles which outline in a lot of detail key information about that student's special needs, the educational implications, the strengths of that student, which of course are extremely important. And we also outline useful strategies that can be used by the teachers in successfully teaching those particular students. A lot of the students will give us those strategies, which is why they're very individual, and they can be very effective because we sit the student down, we ask them what they would like the teachers to know about them and how what strategies the teacher should use in teaching that student, and they come up with some really good ideas. We feel very strongly that these students have to thrive

0: educationally here, access the curriculum, and that they do more than just cope.
1: What lessons do you like the best?
2: I like maths, because I like maths.
3: You're good at maths?
2: Yeah. Maybe an operation, I'm not sure. I do quite like English. I like history because of Mr. Bird. And I like French because of Mrs. Ross.
4: So what are her LSA's hopes for Naomi's future?
5: That she's achieved and that she has made good friends and that she feels secure. And that she feels that she's ready for another step.
4: And since we began filming, Catherine has had some good news.
6: All gone. And I can't.
0: You had some good news about the tumour, didn't you?
6: Yeah.
1: The tumour's gone.
6: Yeah.
0: That's a very good word for telling everybody.
6: Yeah, it's just crying. It's wonderful.
0: It was, wasn't it?
6: Yeah.
0: We had a very good day that day, didn't we? We all celebrated. Catherine is a really very special child. She has the most amazingly positive attitude on life. She's really captured the hearts of everybody in school, simply by her cheerfulness and her positiveness and her personal resourcefulness. She, as you will have seen, deploys all her personal resources to communicate with people. And she has been through really difficult treatment and also seen the decline of things like her speech, which has been a very difficult thing for her to deal with, but she's dealt with it in the most amazing way, and I think all of us in the department have learned a huge amount from her.

0: It is estimated that around 1 in 10 school children are dyslexic. That's an average of 3 students per classroom. If not supported appropriately, dyslexic pupils cannot learn effectively, leading to frustration and failure. So are there simple techniques you can use to work effectively with dyslexic students? We film a dyslexia awareness course with SEN staff from Sackville School in East Grinstead as they learn how to make their classrooms dyslexia friendly. This programme will start by looking at deepening our understanding of what it is to be a dyslexic at school.
1: If we can make or encourage teachers to be really aware of the variety of difficulties that a dyslexic student experiences, that it's not just a word blindness, but there are all these other organisational skills or the remembering of, you know, verbal directions, things like that. I think if we can raise their awareness, that will help the dyslexic in the classroom.
0: Jane Myers is head of training at the British Dyslexia Association.
2: It is really quite common actually for a lot of children to get through primary education and then into secondary education without their dyslexia being assessed. And the reason for this is a lot of children are very bright and very capable. A lot of times when we think of dyslexia, we think of that can't do element. A lot of children can do, and they spend their education time finding strategies, compensations and ways of which they can deal with situations.
3: This morning we're going to be doing...
0: Julie Sweeting and Pauline Bridges are from the Medway Dyslexia Association, a local organisation affiliated with the British Dyslexia Association. You can use with
4: your pupils. Magnetic resonance imaging scans show us that dyslexic brains use different areas or a different amount of brain to do activities such as reading and spelling. The way that we encourage teachers and TAs to support them is to find ways around their processing difference to help make learning memorable for them.
5: When the teachers ask me to read, I can't do it, and it gets really annoying because I can't read. If someone, like, especially on these long paragraph type things, I can't do it.
0: To get them thinking about the difficulties experienced by dyslexics, Senko Angie Shrubsole Brett and her staff are asked to discuss their hobbies with each other.

0: is to help you understand a little bit about what it's like to have word finding difficulties and also not to be able to express yourself fluently.
1: My hobby. working with painting.
2: So I mustn't use the letter E. Right. Ooh. No sweat there then. Okay. I do work.
0: Yes, and you need to monitor. With, so if she says any words with the end.
2: I.
0: No, stained glass.
1: I make many different type. Many different. I can't even say all sorts. Many different. I make. Yes. I can't do it. I just can't do it. Because I can't process my thoughts and avoid the letter at the same time.
0: It would be nice to get some feedback on how you felt while you were having to do that.
1: I just found it very slow. It's just a slow process. You're trying to go through a directory of words all the time, just through a word bank, just desperately trying to search for a word that one could use, and it's incredibly difficult.
0: Yes.
2: Yeah, I would imagine, you know, going on from what Joe was saying, that in the end you'd want to give up. You want to say, oh, well, look, what's the point? I can't communicate what I want to say adequately, and it's such a labour. So, you know, I'll just clam up.
0: So you can imagine that for an adolescent pupil, it must be quite hard for them to stand up in with their peers and talk if they're unsure about what's going to come out and whether they can find the right words.
3: Mm. Biggest nightmare for any dyslexic child is to be put on the spot and asked to do something that they know they're not very good at. There's a lot of competition in classrooms, as we know, and peer pressure. So to suddenly be asked to read something out loud just sends a lot of dyslexic children over the edge in a lot of senses. Sounds very extreme, but people will avoid that to the nth degree. And of course, what happens is they'll also find other ways of doing it. I heard a story of a young woman who actually, she said she used to work out. There were 18 people before her, so if she worked on page 19, and she would sit there not listening to everything else, but practicing page 19, and was only horrified when actually there was a picture on one of the pages, and she then had to read page 20. And of course, she hadn't practiced it, and she just said she fell apart. And it's just that whole kind of being put under pressure, the expectation.
4: Hopefully, I will become more observant to children and maybe think more about if a child is avoiding a situation, that it might have other implications and it could be down to dyslexic problems.
5: Like sometimes when you've got to copy your homework off the board and everyone around you finishes like much quicker than you and you feel a bit slow. You know.
0: I've just got a piece of writing that I want you to copy into your, or onto your piece of paper, or into your exercise books, as we would say to the pupils. And I'm going to give you 5 minutes to write this paragraph up. So you'll need to work quite quickly and do it as fast as you can. Because the only problem is that this text is in Greek.
4: The hardest thing I'm finding is that you've got to look up for each character. You can't take a whole word down because they just don't make sense at all.
0: What I really want you to get out of this is the fact that copying from a blackboard or a whiteboard or anything that's on a wall is actually a hard thing for some dyslexics to do.
6: It can't do much for your self-esteem.
7: No.
8: You can see why some students ask you to write for them, can't you? What will you write that for me, miss? Because I can't.
6: Or won't let other people see their work.
8: Yeah, that's the other thing they do, isn't it?
1: You would want to just give up, really. And
4: it's just so incredibly slow, though.
6: Yeah.
4: I've probably done about 10 words in roughly a minute.
6: Yes.
1: I'll copy it from someone else later.
8: Just you were told that there was only 5 minutes, so you were anxious from the start. You weren't going to make it to the end.
0: Yes.
8: Before the time limit.
6: You can see where the behaviour comes in, where I'm not going to do it, I'm just pen down, not going to bother, not going to try.
0: Yes. So we often get issues with lack of

0: self-esteem coming from failure in activities within the classroom.
1: Having time pressure put on them can have a huge impact, and that can cause a lot of stress, a lot of anxiety, which can actually lead to a lot of what appears to be poor behaviour, because one way of actually getting out of doing something is to act up, if you like, and to take yourself away and exclude yourself from the situation. Being put under pressure on time, not only for example for reading in public or whatever, but also for writing. If you have to do exams or assessments, and of course where we now assess our children right through education, and you're given a set amount of time to write something, for a lot of dyslexic children, there just isn't the capacity to write in that kind of time frame.
2: One thing that I've specifically picked up on today, I think that I will hopefully take back to the classroom with me, is hopefully giving students more time to process information, to read, not to rush them, to give them more time.
3: If we're reading a story or something, I'll forget the start. And when we go back to start and we ask them questions, it's like, can't do it.
0: Reading is one of the most difficult.
4: One of the biggest challenges for a dyslexic pupil at secondary school is the amount of reading they have to do. But there are strategies that can be used to help with this, including differentiating reading tasks to make them more accessible to the dyslexic student.
0: The task you have here is that you have to read Act 1, Scene 4 of Macbeth. And then you've got some questions on the bottom of your sheet, and you have to read the questions and then find the answers in the text. This is a reading reader that you can use to help you read, and it can focus you in on the writing so that you can actually put it over the writing, and it will help you to focus in on the questions. And you can either use it like that going down the page, or you can use it over a big block of text. And we also have some sticky notes that you can take information down on if you would like to. You might even consider colour coding these so that you have different colours for different characters. You're doing the same task, but your work has been differentiated, and you have a grid to help you organise the information that you have to gather from these questions.
5: My gratitude.
6: No, this is to Macbeth. Duncan's still talking to Macbeth.
5: Right.
6: This is Macbeth. Act 1, Scene 4, line 50. Would thou hadst less deserved. So line 20.
0: Can you give me examples of the way that they have been differentiated, the activities that you've had?
6: We had the grid, which helped a lot to organise and structure the information that we were pulling out to put into it.
0: Can we now focus on the strategies that you were encouraged to use to help you with the reading of the texts that you were given?
7: Yes, we were given these reading rulers, which you can use to just highlight the particular line that you're on and the next couple of lines so you can read ahead. And they're also different colours so that some children that would be able to read easy with a blue or a yellow colour, or there's other colours available.
3: My worst nightmare probably would be in the classroom is like when the teachers ask you to write a word up on the board. It could be like a short word or a long word, but it's hard to know if you don't know how to spell it.
0: Okay. You've got a whiteboard and some different coloured whiteboard pens there. So I want you to be very visual.
4: Dyslexic pupils also struggle with spelling. One way to help is to break up difficult subject-specific keywords into syllables.
8: There's a the in there, isn't there?
5: The sis, yeah.
4: Use coloured pens and visual representations to highlight each syllable and make it more memorable for the dyslexic student.
5: No more than three letters. And she's
8: so
5: somebody's sister.
8: Photo of Sin, the sis. Photo of Sin, the sis.
0: Another nice way of remembering friends is to do it in glitter glue. Glitter glue is very useful because once it dries, then it goes hard and you can feel over the letters to remember them.
9: Yeah, very inviting.
0: Yes. And that helps the motor memory to remember the way the letters are positioned as well. And again, using two different colours and separating it into fry end as well. This is particularly for secondary age pupils because they're very conscious and aware, aren't they, of what they're doing. So once they've got a word like friend, they can then put it on a piece of card and they can write it in colour and they can put visual pictures with it if they want to, and then keep it in something like a credit card holder.
9: Mm, that's nice.
0: Yeah, so that they can slip it in
10: And then when they're finished with it...
6: And they know it.
10: Know it, yeah. Or whether they've finished that subject or whatever and they don't need that topic word anymore, they can then change it.
6: Awesome.
10: Yeah? So these are just a little piece of card, and we were saying as well that you could colour code these as well for different subjects, couldn't you? Yeah. And they quite like this idea because it's quite cool for them to use. It's easy to carry around and keep in their pencil case.
11: What I've got from today are more ways that I could help those pupils that do tend to pop up when it gets nearer to exams. And I suppose they've hoped it would go away, this spelling difficulty they had, or the fact that they worked slowly, or the fact they didn't organise their work very well. And I do feel that today has given me the confidence to say, look, yes, he has got, or she has got, some dyslexia, but, you know, this will help.
4: For details on the resources used in this programme, log on to the Teachers TV website.

0: Senko Hilary Gova is 6 weeks into a new job and she's drowning in paperwork. We're bringing in two experts to save her time and help her beat her paper mountain.
1: Right, well, I'm waiting for the...
2: I've been teaching 20 years, but I've been a Senko for 10 years, and I've been a Senko in the primary sector, and this is my first secondary school post as a Senko, and I've been here half a term. Coming to a secondary school with 1,500 children on roll, I was a bit scared. I thought the paperwork would be quite daunting. There's more paperwork involved, and that's paperwork I need to issue and collect. It'd be great if somebody could come along and say, how can you do this better? Because there's always, always room for improvement.
0: First up, it's time management expert John Seaman. John's going to spend the day with Hilary, watching her as she works and trying to find some ways for her to save time. If she can get the details right now, her paper mountain should start to subside.
1: Come into my office.
3: So here we are.
1: A bit hot. Young man who I feel
0: arriving at 7:30, Hilary makes an early start. She uses this time for a quick catch-up with her line manager, Di Brazier. John thinks he could save her enough time to spend longer with her family, but he needs to see more. He'll wait until the end of the day to present her with his findings.
1: OK. Put that on my list. Where's my pile? Put that on my pile.
3: So is it fairly ad hoc how you spend the first hour or so, just basic admin, paperwork,
1: yes,
3: communication and stuff?
1: Yes,
3: yeah, that's your little set of duties for the day, really.
1: And I like this time with Di because, like I said, it's just her and myself.
3: Yeah.
1: And we can have a nice chat without being disturbed.
0: Hilary's had to rush off and visit the exams manager.
1: Why aren't you in your lesson? But I'm really frightened now, thinking that I hope this isn't the reset one.
3: All right, so this could make or break your day then.
1: Oh, yes, it could.
0: Hilary's discovered that a child who's just about to sit his mocks is asking for extra time.
1: Hiya. Oh, yes, he is. I've got a dilemma, JC.
4: This actually wouldn't qualify for a scrub, though, would it?
5: No.
4: Might qualify for extra time, possibly.
1: Okay.
0: The problem is there's no record of the child's duty. In order for him to get the help he wants, Hilary's going to have to find the proof. Finding proof means a lot of calls and more distraction from the mounting paperwork.
1: No, not working. It's not engaged now, is it? No. I can't get hold of that. It's engaged again.
3: So it seems that quite a lot of time is spent chasing up.
1: Yeah.
3: Trying to find information.
0: Is there a simple strategy to help her out here?
1: Yes, it's working this time. Please be in this time. Bringing up about Philip's dyspraxia. Have you got anything that, or any documentation from the doctor or anything about it?
3: When she's on the phone, she's very focused, very specific, very direct, and gets through it very quickly. So she needs to transfer that skill to the paperwork.
1: Yep, OK then.
0: So how will John help her to do that?
1: Right, I'm going to have to write a memo, all right?
3: Why are you writing that down? Because there has to be a thought process behind this.
1: Because later on when I go back to this situation, I'll have to remind myself what I actually did, because I won't keep it in my head.
3: So this is about recording your actions.
1: Yeah.
3: And also as evidence that you've done as much as you possibly could within that time constraint. So then I'm going to ask you how you're recording it. Is it just a few words on a blank file or hard copy or on a template?
1: It's difficult to do a template for...
0: Used in the right places, a well-laid-out template can save a lot of time.
1: You'll have to do one for me.
3: There needs to be a box for who, when, what.
1: Who, where... Go on, say it again.
3: Who, by you or whoever's that, you know, who did it. Okay, and then, you know, you could have the date here as well, couldn't you, just to save a bit of space. It should cover virtually every eventuality. We set up a template so there's ease of recording your actions and access to all that information. And of course what Hillary needs to do is to have a go at using it for at least a month and then see whether it needs to be revisited or improved or keep it as part of her time management and effectiveness.
1: I'm going to put it in this file and I'm going to give a copy to my SA for her to put in the file.
0: It's 11 o'clock and time for a quick coffee break and catch up.
3: So how frustrating, I mean, what your stress level's like this morning, because particularly that one thing that you're trying to find out is...
1: It's really pretty high at the moment because of that one particular problem.
3: And then, of course, you've got to get it all together for your meeting with the this afternoon.
1: Oh, well, I've already... What I tend to do is throughout the week, things crop up and I just pop it into our pink file, which we call our Monday meeting file, and I'll pop it in there. And usually it's just scraps and notes.
3: Have you ever heard of the... acronym RAFT.
0: Back from their break, John suggests a way to handle paperwork. RAFT.
3: The R stands for refer. In other words, put it in somebody else's pigeonhole who it should be sent to, for example. Then the A is action, or actually you deal with it there and then. Yeah. Yeah. The F is file.
1: Okay.
3: And the T is for trash. Throw it. Yeah.
1: I'll do that then.
3: So that's something worth considering as well.
1: Yeah. You know,
3: especially if you've got...
1: Landing support, here we go, over. Yeah. I'm looking to see what I can raft. Right, what's this? There's new. Right, that I'm gonna put in diary because I know it's already written in my diary, but I'm going to put that in the same page. Is that all right?
5: Min, I think this is a raft.
3: A refer.
5: A raft piece of paper.
3: Every piece of paper is a raft piece of paper.
1: This is a raft piece of paper. I'm going to take this to the meeting, make a little note to myself. Right, that's it. I'm going to put that in my Monday meeting file. And referred it. I've done the R in raft. File, that's a file bit of raft.
3: There you go.
1: I'm getting there, aren't I? This I've done now, so I can chuck this. Trash. Look at my pile.
3: Already.
1: Woo!
3: See how quick it is too.
0: To complement John's time management skills, we brought in Jean Salt, Senko for 23 years, president of NASEN, and a woman with a keen eye for cutting down paperwork. Hillary wants to find out more about a time-saving technique, provision mapping.
1: So when I actually got this job, I thought that's the first thing I want to do is look into provision mapping and replace all that horrible paperwork with that. Are there any tips, advice?
6: One of the things that the Senkos that we were working with in these good practice seminars, they said they, across the top of the page, on I suppose on an Excel spreadsheet, they had every type of provision that they provided in the school. And then they listed the pupils down the left-hand column.
1: Okay.
6: In a way, if you look at this one here, these ones here. I don't think that you would need to do IEPs for pupils that came into that category. It would

0: only be in
1: These
0: this
1: ones.
0: last category, and so they can easily extract for an annual review or even just for a review with a parent or with another member of staff. You can easily extract the sort of support that the pupils are getting. But it would also mean that you would be able to see where there are gaps in the child's support, because I suppose that's one of the issues within secondary school, where you've got so many subjects and so many different lessons for them to have support in.
2: With Jean's advice about provision mapping, Hilary should be able to save time by writing less IEPs and having a detailed and accessible record of every child's needs and the support they're given.
3: It's been cool speaking to you and listening to both of you today. You know, my impression is that you're well on the way there, but I'm really hoping that we can tweak a few things.
1: Yes.
3: And there will be quite small things, but could have a significant impact over the years and decades that you're with this school.
4: I'm going to go through my pile here and hopefully I'll cover everything.
2: Hilary has a weekly meeting with her team, taking place during lunch.
4: Do you remember ages ago when we had...
2: John is impressed that the meeting is kept short by the constraints of the school timetable.
4: We had...
2: Hilary quickly gets her points across and the meeting is unable to drag on.
4: Hey, Claire. Right, what must we do today?
2: After lunch, Hilary has teaching commitments, giving John time to go over his notes.
3: Yeah, I think there's some good basic things that Hilary needs to look at and to get into practice while she's still fairly fresh to the school and the routines surrounding that. So I've developed some really good, strong practices.
2: With the day at an end, John is able to talk to Hilary with his findings. Remember that morning meeting?
3: How much do you really achieve from half past 7 till 9?
5: Normally loads, because like I said, it's only just myself and perhaps my line manager, so then we exchange information. She usually goes and I just get down and I sort out my pile, you know, do my raft. I'll get lots done because there isn't anything there to disturb me.
3: Because that exchange of information with Di that I saw this morning was about 10 minutes.
5: That's true.
3: And it was good, meaningful conversation, but it's 10 minutes. So maybe... My challenge to you would be, do it Monday, do it Friday.
5: Okay.
3: And see, monitor it. Mm-hmm. And with regards to paperwork, I think that's quite key, is that every day you try to block out a time for paperwork, period.
5: Okay.
3: When you really focused early this morning, that paper pile started to diminish very, very quickly because you made some very important decisions. Trash it, refer it, this is for June, I'm now actioning this, bang, bang, bang, and it went like this. And you said, look how this has gone down. So that's quite an important thing as well.
5: So you gave me a template and I can reuse a template for lots of other children as well.
3: So again, make that template work for you and any other members of staff.
5: Okay.
3: And review that. When it comes to Christmas, to see whether you need to adapt it or stick with it, or even throw it, because if it's not working for you, don't battle on with it. But templates, that consistency, and knowing how to fill it in will really, really help you as well.
5: All right, then.
3: You use a diary.
5: Yeah.
3: And you make lists.
5: Yes, I do.
3: Tell me about that.
5: In my diary, I will put in the things that I need to do and timetable myself or plan myself when I'm going to do certain jobs.
3: So it might be nice for you to start to develop the way that you're using your diary now.
5: Okay.
3: So with your lists, prioritise A, Bs and Cs, work through them religiously so that you know what's important and urgent and so on, and then think about buying yourself a page a day diary for 2006.
5: But it's all been very useful, thank you.
3: Yeah, there's a lot there.
5: Okay.
3: I do think you're doing a great job.
5: Thank you very much.
3: And be prepared to try new things, review them. If they don't work, trash them. And start fresh.
5: Okay. Thank you very
3: much. Thanks for your time. It's been really good.
2: So, has it made a difference? We return 2 weeks later to find out if John and Jean's tips have helped.
5: I was really surprised at the days. I'd learnt so much in those days with those two people. I thought I was pretty organised, but they've really changed me and made me better at what I do. The provision mapping will save me on paperwork in that it means I'll do less IEPs for the children. It also gives you a visual map of what provision we have. I think the most helpful was a template. I use that all the time. And as soon as I get a phone call, I type it straight onto the template. I don't even make notes. One of the best tips he gave me was to use my diary more, so I am that bit more organised, so there is more time at the end of the day. And I'm even going home at reasonable times now. But I do more thrown away, and I do more referring, and as you can see on my desk, there is no paper pile. It's wonderful.
2: You can find more of John Seaman's time management tips and see the examples of provision mapping used by Jean Salt on the Teachers TV website, www.teachers.tv.

0: Are you stressed out, working flat out? 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
1: Hi, I'm Irene Lindsay and I'm an NQT at Sacred Heart School.

0: 6. I've obviously come to teaching quite late. I've got a family and 4 children, and I thought that might have prepared me for this year, but I'm finding I'm just exhausted all the time. So I'm hoping that perhaps by making myself a bit fitter, the rest will become easier as well.
1: Hi, I'm Ross Higgins. I'm 28 years of age. I'm a year 3 at Cedars First School in Harrow Wealdstone. It's my first year. It's been a very busy year. As a result of that, I've been eating too many sugary snacks, drinking too much caffeine, not enough water, and at weekends I've been drinking way too much alcohol.
2: To help these two, we've got just the experts. To stop Ross overdosing on caffeine, meet our resident nutritional guru, Egon. And to help Irene get some oxygen pumping, meet our super fit trainer, Danny.
3: Right, Irene, I just hear that you've just started a new teaching job. Now, I'd like you to tell me just a little bit more about how you are with your health and fitness at this particular point in time.
0: Well, not enough hours in the day, I'm afraid. I tend to get into school very early and get home too late to want to change. I'd like to be fitter because I think that would give me more energy, but it's a vicious circle. I don't do any, and so I don't do any.
3: Exactly. And when you start doing it, it then starts to snowball and you start feeling a little bit better about it, and the other aspects of your life start to fall into place as well.
4: You scared me when I had a look at your notes and the forms that you filled out for me, and I've got to be honest with you, like I said to you, I don't know how you survived.
5: Yeah, Monday to Thursday, I kind of think I look after my body. You know, I go to the gym, I try and eat the right amounts of food, I drink, you know, water, but come Friday and Saturday, you know, they're my two nights to de-stress, as it were. So therefore, the way I would de-stress, maybe staying in, but usually it would mean me going out and drinking alcohol, having a few beers.
4: A few beers?
5: A few beers meaning probably roughly around, probably on a good night, maybe about 10 pints, 10 drinks.
4: 10 pints in a single night. You've got to be a demon, literally, to be able to hold that sort of drink. People think of it as de-stressing, but maybe start looking at it in a slightly different way, that you're actually adding more stress.
3: What I'll get you to do is just pop down onto your back on the floor.
0: Okay.
3: With your head up that end, that's fine. Just let your hands relax. It's not going to hurt in any way. So.
4: Breakfasts, do you tend to skip a breakfast, or would you sort of like have a good breakfast before you leave?
5: I force myself in the morning to have a breakfast. Some mornings, you know, my stomach takes a while to wake up, but I tend to have porridge every morning.
3: We're just going to slowly extend the leg upwards. Okay, there was some lovely noises there. Obviously, there's a little bit of tightness that's come on in the back of the legs. Yeah. Basically, you're looking at a little bit of work needing to be done on the hamstring.
4: When you're at school, what's the situation there?
5: Usually, you get lots of parents or bring in food for children's birthdays and usually some, you know, staff birthdays. Mm-hmm. When you do see some chocolate, you just want that quick fix because you haven't got time to kind of get something or prepare something.
3: And just squat down. Excellent. Okay. From that, I can see that there's some other tightnesses that are coming into your body. Right. Your knees are just dropping in a little bit.
0: Yeah.
3: Your foot is pronating quite a bit.
0: I can feel that
3: here.
0: There, yes.
3: Exactly.
0: Yeah.
3: Which will then cause problems in this knee, but also possibly in this one because it's actually pulling your hips out.
4: Everything that you've just told me has been some sort of processed or refined food. So all the time you are in this overload, as it were, of stress.
3: Okay, so if you have a chance to be able to deviate on your way home from school through a park, grab some air, get away from the roads, find yourself some open space to be able to take some time out, find a park bench which we'll go and show you some stretches on. But essentially you just want to get a good natural rhythm in your walk, get breathing, get your arms moving, keep yourself warm. So make sure you do rug up nicely before you leave the house or you leave school. That way by the time you get home you've got enough temperature in your body to then start to exercise without having to then warm up again once you get home.
0: Right.
3: Now if you're carrying anything, make sure you're carrying a backpack rather than a satchel. And then you can balance yourself a little bit better.
0: Yeah.
3: When you're walking, you should walk with your eyes slightly above the horizon. So keep your peripheral vision looking, you know, down just to see that you're not going to fall in a hole or off a curb or something. But as part of your postural concerns, you should keep your eyes upright.
4: Have breakfast like a king, lunch like a queen, and dinner like a pauper. So it's a total switch round to your day. So you're trying to get your biggest meal first thing in the morning. That way you then

0: and now your stretching device. So things like a bench, blocks of stairs, a low wall, any of that sort of thing. Right. What we'll do is just a basic hamstring stretch. So if you stand facing the bench, both toes pointing forwards, and just want you to lift one leg up, slightly bent in the knee, and just reach forward. And that should be enough just to give that a little stretch. And if you need to, you can just go straight into it. Okay, and then do the other leg. Keep your eyes and your chest up. Try not to let your head drop down into it and collapse.
1: Yeah.
0: That's one that you can do. Another one, if you want to hold on to the, come to the edge of the bench, or if you've got good balance, you can just stand up and just hold the back of your foot. So if that's it.
1: Probably not now.
0: That's it. So you just want to keep your hips tucked under slightly, your shoulder back, your belly button drawn in. Exactly, Okay, now we've just warmed the muscles up a little bit by walking. We've stretched them. We've got ourselves ready to now stride out a little bit, continue on our way, and then we'll go back to the house.
1: Okay.
2: What I find is that one of the main problems a lot of people have is planning. So if you can find out, for example, markets like this, when they're on, if you can find a way of putting it into your sort of schedule, because this is the way you can get the freshest sort of fruit and veg and meat that you possibly can. So for something like here at this market, you've got quite a lot of variety. And for me, more than anything, people just aren't having variety, not only in their fruit and veg, but in their everyday eating. So I'd be saying to you, right, how do I want to do it? I'd like to have some stuff in the morning before I leave and maybe mix myself up a fruit salad that I can have, just put it in a tub and have it with me during the day. And one of the best ways to think of is think of a rainbow. Yep, so you get as many different colours in there as you possibly can.
0: What we're going to do now is just show you a couple of exercises that you can do with the tubing.
1: Right.
0: There's various different strengths of this, and there's different ways that it comes. There's wide ones and thin ones.
1: Okay.
0: You can use the branches of a nice strong tree. Yeah. What you're going to do is just drop yourself back down into this position here and just squeeze in your back muscles at the back.
1: Okay.
0: Just keep yourself nice and straight, eyes up, and legs slightly bent. Okay, do you want to have a go at that?
1: Okay, so squat down.
0: Take your feet a little bit further apart.
1: Okay.
0: That's it. Draw your belly button in, drop down, and now pull with your arms in. There you go.
1: It's quite elastic.
0: Now, try not to let it pull you back into the tree. That's
1: it,
0: so you're controlling the concentric and the eccentric part of the action. You want to do about 15 of those.
1: Right.
0: And you might then do another exercise and then come back and do another set of 15.
1: Okay.
2: What would you normally go for?
3: I would usually go for the pear, the banana, and the
2: right.
3: Maybe my three main pieces of fruit.
2: So what I'd say to you is let's not go for them as such. Let's go for stuff that you wouldn't normally have, so you're getting that variety in there.
3: Okay.
2: Go for some plums, mango definitely.
3: Yeah. Squeeze lime.
2: Some limes, just a couple of them.
3: Good.
0: This time I want you to add a little squat to it at the same time. Okay, make sure your knees are not drifting out to the side. Now you're starting to get to the point where your body is getting warmed up because you're using multiple muscle groups.
2: Have a look, make sure they're the good stuff.
3: Okay, that one is.
2: The better variety you've got, the more options you've got, you don't then have to worry about tuck shopping back at school.
0: Belly button in, up nice and tall, and knees slightly bent.
1: Okay.
0: Keep your hands level.
1: Yep.
0: Just turn your hands over the top. That's it. Good.
1: Right. Okay.
0: But not out to the side, just to the front. That's your bicep.
1: Right. I haven't got any biceps.
0: There you go.
2: Mix them all together. You'll juice it all up.
3: Yeah.
2: And it's a good, easy way first thing in the morning to get a nice shot of nearly all the, you know, your daily recommended amount of fruit and veg.
0: Okay, now this is the fun bit. This is where we get to do a little bit of relaxation. Okay.
1: All right.
0: This is a 6-inch foam roller. It's quite dense. There is actually a 4-inch one as well. So I'm going to get you to lie down with your bottom at this end and your head at this end and your spine nice and straight along, and your head just comes a little bit further down so your head's on top. That's lovely. What I want you to do is take 3 or 4 nice big deep breaths in through your nose into your diaphragm. A lot of us tend to become very chesty in our breathing because we're getting stressed and we start to breathe through
1: our
0: mouth. So you want to breathe through your nose, relax. Now, under your spine here, I'm just going to pop my hand level with your belly button.
4: Uh-huh.
0: I want you to just tilt the pelvis back, so you're squashing my hand a little. Uh-huh. There you go, good. You've activated those abdominal muscles.

0: Now, alternate, just lifting one leg at a time. Just bend it up to, that's it, good. But keep that pressure on my hand. Excellent. Breathe out as you lift. Keep those muscles pulled in. Excellent. So you want to do, starting off with about 10 of these and build up to about 20.
1: Ross, about how much water would you have during the day?
2: About, by bottle of water, about 1.5 litres. If I go to the gym in the evenings, I'll have another 1.5, so about 3 litres if I'm doing exercise.
1: Teas and coffees, what sort of combination might you have?
2: Yeah, I'll have sometimes a coffee in the morning, you know, on the way to school sometimes, maybe a tea at break time or, you know, one of the break times.
1: Fizzy drinks. Would you have any fizzy drinks during the day?
2: Yeah, sometimes I'll have some fizzy drinks, yeah. If I need to get my sugar levels up, I'll have a fizzy drink, yeah.
1: There'll be probably anything in around 10 plus spoons of sugar in one can.
2: Yeah.
1: Plus your two that you've had from your tea, plus, you see, the body can only deal with so much sugar at any one time to keep it in a nice sort of balance. And you're looking at about 3 teaspoons. Anything over that, and your body starts going into immune suppression. That immune suppression is really gonna start affecting you for, let's say, colds, as an example. Illnesses that are going round, some people won't get it, some people will get it. Why am I getting it and someone else isn't? So start your day off with, you know, you're drinking plenty of water, but maybe start your day off with the water instead of the coffee or the tea.
0: Now, just to get that relaxation effect in your back, what I'd like you to do is just gently roll off the side of the roller onto the floor. And it is a bit of a drop, so just go gently and lie on your back flat on the floor and just focus how your back feels, almost like it's just sinking into the ground.
3: It's very nice.
0: It's nice just to allow those big muscles down the side of your spine just to be told off and not work. Use that, take a couple of deep breaths, just try and feel your energy just running around your body a little bit. Bit of relaxation breathing, letting your diaphragm massage those organs in your system. This is just trying to cool down, relax, and wind yourself down.
4: Well, that's some pretty good advice, but how have our two NQTs found it after 2 weeks?
3: I've managed to walk through the park a few evenings, which has given me a change of scenery, a breath of fresh air, which has been really nice, actually. I haven't really achieved much with the strength exercises yet, but I have tried a bit of the relaxation before I've started my evening's planning, which has been great, actually.
5: After meeting with Egon, I thought, well, no, I don't think I'll be able to do half of these things that he's recommending. He recommended that I eat a full breakfast at the start of the day, which I found very difficult to do. But after 3 days, it's finally working. I'm not snacking in between my break times. I've cut down on caffeine considerably. So I suppose that's a good start. But the alcohol part, well, I'm working on that part.

0: Are you stressed out, working flat out? Then this is the programme that'll help you become fit to teach.
1: Hi, I'm Irene Lindsay and I'm an NQT teaching at Sacred Heart School in Wimbledon. I've got year six. I've come to teaching late. I've had a family with four children, which I hoped would prepare me for some of the stresses that I've had to encounter this year. What I'm looking for are some techniques to reduce the stress and to relax me a bit more easily.
2: Hi, I'm Ross Higgins. I'm 28 years of age. I'm a year three teacher at Cedars First School, Harrow Wealdstone. It's my first year. It's been a very tough year with planning and marking, and at the moment I find it quite hard to get a balance between my work life and my social life.
0: To help these two, we've got just the experts. To help Irene unwind, meet our resident stress expert, Vanessa. And to help Ross find some harmony, meet our laid-back time management consultant, John.
3: How's your lifestyle changed since you started teaching?
2: Well, the job entails lots of planning, lots of long hours, so which means that really your social kind of life has to be cut down. You know, on a Tuesday night, I like to play five-side football. Some nights I shouldn't really be going because I leave school at 5:30, go straight to football. And then I know I'll be home by 9:30, and then I think, well, I've got to plan for this lesson. So I shouldn't really go football, but I do go. It's my way of

0: kind of, you know, I need to ease the stress.
1: I can see where the time management and the stress seems to be affecting you. Because even as you're talking about it, you're getting your heart's going up, your heart palpitations are right up here in your throat, really racing, and you think, I've got to get this. And what I'm trying to do is look at your time management skills to alleviate your stress so you feel more relaxed through the day and maybe achieve more.
2: So tell me, you're newly qualified.
3: Mm-hmm. Yep.
2: And how are you finding it?
3: Turmoil, I suppose. Mm. Very, very busy. During the day, I'm working on adrenaline.
2: Right.
3: So I'm very fast pace, very lively, very bubbly. But the minute I walk in that front door, it just all collapses.
2: Right.
3: It's like bursting a bubble. And I am absolutely exhausted. And worse than that, I'm finding that when I go to bed, I can't switch off.
2: It's classic right. Mental stress.
3: Okay.
2: The good news is that you can get rid of all of this.
3: Okay, brilliant.
2: And there's several ways that you do that. So I'll be showing you
3: Fantastic.
2: A few physical things
3: okay.
2: And then giving you a few mental
3: Love
2: tricks.
3: Them.
1: Where people stress a lot, they become primary focused, and then everything else goes out of focus. And at the same time everything goes out of focus, everything starts to fall down and the stress becomes more and more.
0: So yeah, I've had that. Yeah, definitely, yeah.
1: Could you give me one example?
0: Pretty much my relationship with my girlfriend, yeah.
2: What happens when you're stressed is the first thing that you do when you're stressed is take an intake of breath.
3: Uh-huh.
2: And that gets stored in your body. Because if you find your breastplate, which is where the ribs meet,
3: okay.
2: And then take 3 or 4 finger lengths underneath and jab your thumb at that level and then start massaging. Does that hurt?
3: Yes, it does actually.
2: Yeah.
3: Yeah, it does.
2: That's exactly where you're storing your stress.
0: Unfortunately, because the year was too stressful for both of us, so we just decided to call it a day. What do? I focus fully on my teaching and let everything else fall? Or I'm trying to find that balance, and that's what's most difficult.
1: Balance is what we're looking for.
0: That's what I want. That's definitely what I want, yeah.
2: Just try and breathe into your hand. And exhale. And breathe. And you'll find that starts to relax, and that's your diaphragm.
3: Yes.
2: Now the diaphragm is the most important indicator for your stress and well-being.
1: So this is where your day starts. Just looking around, what do you actually think stresses you?
0: Just all my files, really, and this is the main file. This is where all my planning, assessments, pretty much everything.
1: So straight away, you wake up and it's in your face.
0: Mm-hmm.
1: Or you don't even have to get up, you just open your eyes and there's this big blue folder.
0: Yeah, it's there.
1: All your time management. Where do you think you could move that to make a difference?
0: Possibly downstairs, but I think maybe waking up at an earlier time would probably help. But when I set the alarm, I kind of snooze for 20 minutes.
1: I mean, how do you feel like you've got Russ that comes down, he's rushing around, he's trying to do a lot of things here, he's trying to do some things there, he's got his bag in his hand, he can't have time for a hot drink. That Russ, or the Russ that's got 20 minutes, comes down, clicks the microwave, sits down, the folder's already on the table, nice cup of tea, which one sounds?
0: The latter, yeah, definitely the latter, that would sound good, but that doesn't happen at all, really.
2: So we're coming up to the school,
3: yeah.
2: And how are you feeling?
3: Well, generally the adrenaline's kicked in at this point, and I'm just taking things lesson at a time. What is going to be the stress today? What can I plan now, basically?
2: Right. What you can do is really prepare yourself for the days.
3: Mm.
2: So one thing is, we were talking about the diaphragm lifting
3: yes.
2: at home, yeah?
3: Okay.
2: So that you're getting a full oxygen, lung
3: yes.
2: of oxygen rather. So you can interlock your fingers behind you and just take a nice deep breath, lifting up that diaphragm. And exhale out. Inhale up. And exhale out.
3: Actually, that feels good.
2: So when you open up your collarbone and your shoulders
3: yes.
2: like so, you're actually allowing your body to wake up, to get some energy
3: yes.
2: into it.
3: Mm.
2: Yeah?
3: Yes, it does.
2: And it also gives you an enormous amount of confidence in that when you actually turn,
3: as if you're taking up more of the space, really.
2: Yes.
3: Yes.
2: It's yours.
3: Right.
2: Big world, you're only asking for this amount of space. And it shows.
3: Yeah.
1: So, this is your route to work?
0: Yeah, in the morning, out the door.

0: By 7:15, 7:30. This is what I'm usually doing. A bit more quicker pace, huh? A bit quicker pace. Backpack ready to go.
1: So how do you think you could use this time on the way to work?
0: I usually get a coffee and I get the newspaper. And I give myself an amount of time on the train and the bus to read it until I get to school.
1: And how long is that normally?
0: It's about 45, 50 minutes.
1: Could you fit in like half an hour? Just like some summarising, no in-depth stuff?
0: Yeah, so, I mean, sometimes I have known to do it in the past, but I'm just so tired in the morning. I'm thinking about the lessons, but I kind of, it's almost like a psychological thing. I don't want to take up my lesson plans. Right. I don't want my lessons start, my day starting at least till 8:30 or 8:00.
2: Now, if you've got a rowdy class, and if, say, you've got someone on this side of the room that's giving you hassle, what you can do after you've done your power inhalation is just start looking from the opposite side and take your inhalation here and then exhale and pan across. Because by the time you look at the person who's actually hassling you, you'll feel much more relaxed.
3: Yes.
2: Do you want to? So. Inhale. You can just scan above their heads.
3: Yes.
2: So you're not catching their eyes.
3: Yes.
2: What you don't want to do is necessarily eyeball to eyeball them.
3: Right.
2: Because they can sometimes be more confident in their naughtiness than you are.
3: Yes.
2: So you can just stare here at their just above. And it makes them look up at
3: Absolutely,
2: you.
3: Absolutely.
2: Because they're trying to get your eyes to come
3: technique.
2: Down.
3: Oh,
2: so it's also a very nice way of just reclaiming power again.
3: I've never thought about the body language before. I've thought about what's going the words, but not the body language, and that makes a big difference.
1: Right, so we're talking about your things to do, and we found a little bit of space for you to do some work on the train and stuff.
0: Yeah.
1: So I've got 9, 10 balls here, and they all represent different things you've got to do, objectives for the week.
0: Right.
1: And I'd like you to sort them out into what's urgent and what's not so urgent. So could you think of two things that are really urgent?
0: Two things that would be most urgent at the moment are setting in place my behaviour management strategies. For example, a reward system, getting up, I'm getting a new one going in the classroom. So that would be definitely the first thing I would try and do.
1: Brilliant.
0: Second thing I was trying to do would be my target setting cards for the children. My second thing I'd love to focus on.
1: What are some of the things that are not so important?
0: First thing would be all the junk mail that I received through school. I would say I probably spent about an hour sifting through some of this stuff, and to be honest, 90% of that is usually rubbish, so I'd get rid of that. Second thing I could get rid of would be my emailing. I need to cut down on my emailing. Probably 6% of it would be emailing my friends, sometimes sifting through mail, internal mail in the school. So I'd like to get rid of that.
1: Brilliant.
2: One thing that's extremely good to balance the mind, it's just literally balancing on one foot. Try and lift it up as high as it will go. So what you'll find is that you have to actually start unwinding to do this.
3: Yes.
2: Because if you're going to be thinking about other things, you'll be wobbling.
1: So we've talked about the two urgent and important things and the two things that you don't really need.
0: Yeah.
1: So we're left with your work-related tasks, which are
0: probably my planning, my marking, and probably at the moment my PE assessments.
1: And I wonder if this week, after you've done each task, if you could write down how long it actually takes you.
0: Okay.
1: And then in the following weeks, we could actually cut down the time it takes you to become more efficient.
0: Okay, yeah, yeah, could do that.
2: Tuck your tailbone under, squeeze your belly, and just imagine your spine being completely straight. And as you inhale up, try and reach further so that you're really reaching to be your tallest, tallest self. And just breathe. Exhale as you go left. Try to keep your neck beautiful.
3: It does, I mean, you feel much more space here, don't you?
2: So you'll be opening out the sides of the ribs.
1: Brilliant.
2: So tell me about your sleeping patterns. How do you sleep?
3: I've had lots of problems with sleep, really. I just find that either I can't switch off at night and I go to bed and I'm exhausted, and then the brain kicks in and it won't let go, and I just rewind and rewind the same next lesson, geography or something.
2: Are you thinking the same thought?
3: Very often, yes. It's the same thing going over and over and over and over. It's always the same lesson or the same issue anyway. Right. It's usually a bit like the scenario of you've forgotten your passport and you're going on holiday, but in the classroom.
2: Right.
3: So, you know, you've turned up to teach them and you've forgotten the resource, and the child trips over, or, you know, something goes wrong.
2: Okay. So one thing that

0: you could try and do is to imagine this and allow the movie to play through, and then start making it go further away in the distance.
1: Right,
0: remember to
1: okay.
0: breathe, because what happens, the brain will grasp on to the easiest thought that it can think, and that is obviously a repetitive one, and it's going to be a stressful one for you, because that's the perversity of our mind.
1: Yes.
0: So if you can actually give it some new food to think something else, to actually have a different perspective.
1: So breathe deeply and...
0: Yeah, and exhale, remembering that the belly is going to go first, and then the chest and the shoulders.
1: Okay, all right.
0: So you're taking this very calm
1: breath. Yes, I've never tried
0: that
1: before.
2: So you've looked at your week, and natural day for you when you're going to work. And so you're just going to try and get up a little bit earlier.
3: Yep.
2: Do some work on the train. Prioritise your goals. Guesstimate your time spent. And find out what's important, what's not so important, so that you can be 90% in control of your time and 10% allowing for little ups and downs.
3: Well, I'll give it a go, John. I'll take all that good advice, and I'll see if I can put that into my teaching, and hopefully it'll benefit.
2: Good luck.
3: Thank you.
2: All right, all goes well. Cheers.
0: Inhale, drawing it right up to your shoulders. And exhale, belly, chest, and shoulders. Mm.

0: Well, that's some pretty good advice, but how have our two NQTs found it after 2 weeks?
1: I'm finding that the breathing is really helping. If I have a stressful time in the classroom or even outside, I take a deep breath and it really does help. I've even managed to have a couple of good night's sleep, which is a real bonus.
2: John really opened my eyes to what I was doing wrong. I was getting too stressed about my work and I wasn't getting on with it in an efficient way. As far as the long-term planning, it's early days, but just writing down how long things are taking has meant that I can plan ahead and do tasks when I want to do them. I feel I'm getting a better work-life balance. I'm getting more time to socialise. And who knows, maybe in the future I might find some time to find myself a new girlfriend.

0: How do you enable children with complex special needs to thrive in a busy secondary school?
1: The special needs departments often operate into

0: two ways. There's one where you can get children who learn helplessness. They're almost taught that you can't do that because you're special needs or you have special needs, therefore this is more difficult for you. And there are others who say, right, you're not able to do that at the moment, but you're here now to enable you to do it. And that's the strength of this department.
1: This film looks at how two students with very different special needs are included and supported, Naomi and Catherine.
2: Well, she was a bit of a challenge to Sackful, I think, when she came here, because in year six, Catherine started to lose the use of the right side of her body. Then, during the summer, she started having cognitive problems and memory problems.
3: When she came to Sackville, she was hemiplegic, and our main concern for her was one of access and safety and mobility around the building. But in the first term in which she was in school, she began to deteriorate quite rapidly.
2: She started here in the September. By October, she was dysphasic. She couldn't say everything she wanted to say. She could see words in her mind and couldn't say them. She would write down the word vegetable when she meant to write down the word ball, that sort of thing.
3: We were uncertain what the prognosis was and what the diagnosis was, and so it was up to us to meet her needs. And her needs seemed to be best met by having a statement. So that was what we did initially, was to gather evidence, to talk to different professionals and put together a case for issuing a statement for her. And that has been essential in her support.
2: It was in January that they found that that she went along for another CT scan, and they found that she had a brain tumour, and it was malignant.
3: Up until now, we'd never had the experience of having a seriously sick child in the department, so it was a new experience for all of us. She is a very special child with very special qualities and amazing ability to cope with very distressing situations as they've been presented to her.
4: And signing is a lot, speech.
5: Isn't so good, yeah.
4: Signing.
5: Better.
4: Yeah.
2: The one thing that's been normal through all of this is that when she's not in the hospital, she's been going to school, and she feels normal. Doesn't matter if she's the only kid sitting there in a wig and a hat. She feels normal, and that's important to her.
1: The special needs department at Sackville Community College in East Grinstead, West Sussex, have developed a flexible timetable to meet Catherine's needs. She works with her LSA, Julie Beswick, to redevelop some of the skills she's lost and attends mainstream classes such as French, design and technology, and art.
0: Start again. She's got a learning support assistant who can help and support the language difficulty that she's experienced because of the damage to that particular function in the brain. Doesn't interject for her unless she needs it, but interjects when she needs it, knows the level of frustration that Catherine, you know, where the cut-off point is and where to step in.
6: What we're doing, isn't it, is helping you to relearn some of the things,
4: yeah,
6: some of the skills that you need to learn again.
4: Mm-hmm.
6: Yeah, and Julie does that with you, doesn't she? So,
5: what about your favourite lessons?
7: Yeah, what are your favourite lessons?
4: Tech.
8: The thing about Catherine is she was so keen on her art and was so careful in the way she worked that I realised that with a little bit of help she could actually do everything that the other kids were doing in the design of her desk tidy. I suggested using this clamp here, and I'll pretend I'm only single-handed with my right hand. It's quite simple to clamp the work to the table straight through the was a simple one-handed device here. She can then take her pencil, do the tracing. It was mainly to make her feel normal. It was it would obviously be a lot easier for us to just come along and hold it for her, but she got such a tremendous sense of achievement doing things without having a teacher looking over her shoulder. And because she was prepared to spend more time on her art than the other children, it meant that she could work in her own time and achieve great results. Her work was was as good as or better than the

0: best in the class, which was quite satisfying to see. So on the tracing here, because I've got the tape holding the corners of the paper down and the clamp holding a specific area down, it's quite easy to just trace over and transfer the image through. Each new child that arrives with a problem that you haven't handled before gives you an opportunity to start thinking freshly. And you, in fact, some things that I'll introduce for her, I'd end up making that the standard way of doing it because it simplifies. I have to simplify it for her. So by the time I've simplified it, it actually makes it easier for a person who's got both hands, but to get a more predictable outcome. It helps me focus on the problem rather than the child being the problem. And finding solutions to one actually benefits everybody and certainly helps your teaching practice.
1: Whatever problem has been presented by her condition is something which we've worked out between us the best way to deal with. And so far there really hasn't been anything that we haven't been able to deal with. We have to be very flexible when dealing with all our students, and particularly flexible when we have a student with complex needs.
2: I think we've also brought Catherine on because we've completely and totally encouraged her, and where she said to us, in all honesty, that she can't do something, we've said, okay, you opt out of that for a while and we'll find something alternative that you can do that's stimulating but is not putting you through that particular taxing programme. You know, we'll adapt and we'll adopt wherever we possibly can. And so she's very confident when she comes in here now. She knows that she can do what she can do, but she also knows that we'll push her to do that little bit more and encourage her to do that little bit more.
3: Tell me what makes you want to come to school, people.
4: Hi.
5: Saying hello to people.
4: It's cozy.
5: And people pop in to see you, don't they?
4: Mm-hmm.
5: And ask you how you're getting on.
4: Mm-hmm. It's a wonderful school.
1: What I've learned is to confront some of the fears which I had myself really about very difficult situations with chronic illness. We've obviously had to do a lot of reading up around the situation of her condition to find out the ways in which to help her, and particularly to rehabilitate her when she came back from her chemotherapy. And I think on a personal basis that's what she's helped me to do, and I think a lot of us too have learned to confront this kind of condition.
6: 13.
7: Naomi is diabetic and needs to monitor her blood sugar regularly. She also has a visual and hearing impairment.
6: Let's just see on Mum's notes then. The insulin takes 30 minutes to take effect.
4: Hello?
6: The insulin takes 30 minutes to take effect. So, you did that about 25 minutes ago, didn't you?
4: It was high.
8: Feeling a bit better?
4: It's high.
6: Right.
4: Basically 25 minutes and it's still high.
6: Still high. It's gone up from what it was.
8: Has it? So we'll stay for a bit.
3: How long does it take for your blood sugar to go down?
4: It's quite a while. It takes a blow second. It takes about half an hour, but if it's 13, it might take possibly another 10 minutes.
6: Yes.
4: Because I can work out where I am now. At the moment, I'm thinking just about 12.8.
6: Yes, you're very good at judging, aren't you?
4: It needs to go down a bit more, but I'm not sure yet.
6: You're very good at judging.
1: Naomi has 30 hours support a week in a 25-hour school week, so there is additional support for Naomi.
7: Naomi is supported in every lesson by LSAs who make sure she can access the curriculum fully. Her main LSA is Felicia Shanahan.
9: Shading. Her particular problems are not being able to read from books, from textbooks easily, not being able to see from a board, whiteboard easily.
10: Can you see?
7: It's the responsibility of every subject teacher to differentiate the lessons for students like Naomi, a responsibility that geography teacher Steve Latus takes very seriously.
10: What I think we may need to do next time is move further over because the angle is good.
11: Right.
10: She still couldn't read because of the angle.
11: So
10: you can't read.

0: nice to have Ben next to me, but yeah. Maybe Ben can come on the other side.
1: Absolutely.
2: Wood or stone, useful for...
3: Although it's no longer a statutory requirement, we still do have a special needs register in which we list the names of the students in the school by year group and we identify the nature of their special need.
2: Bruce Grinstead, yep.
3: What we ask staff to do is to look down the lists of students, identify the students that are in their teaching groups, and then move on to the school network where they'll find pupil profiles which outline in a lot of detail the key information about that student's special needs, the educational implications, the strengths of that student, which of course are extremely important. And we also outline useful strategies that can be used by the teachers in successfully teaching those particular students. A lot of the students will give us those strategies, which is why they're very individual, and they can be very effective because we sit the student down, we ask them what they would like the teachers to know about them and how what strategies the teacher should use in teaching that student, and they come up with some really good ideas. We feel very strongly that these students have to thrive educationally here, access the curriculum, and that they do more than just cope.
4: What lessons do you like the best?
5: I like maths, because I like maths.
4: You're good at maths?
5: Yeah. Maybe mainly in operation, I'm not sure. I do quite like English. I like history, because of Mr. Bird. And I like French because of Mrs. Ross.
6: So what are her LSA's hopes for Naomi's future?
7: That she's achieved and that she has made good friends and that she feels secure and that she feels that she's ready for another step.
6: And since we began filming, Catherine has had some good news.
8: All gone. And I can't...
3: You had some good news about the tumour, didn't you?
8: Yeah.
4: The tumour's gone.
8: Yeah.
3: That's a very good word for telling everybody.
8: Yeah, it's just crying. It's wonderful.
3: It was, wasn't it?
8: Yeah.
3: We had a very good day that day, didn't we? We all celebrated. Catherine is a really very special child. She has the most amazingly positive attitude on life. She's really captured the hearts of everybody in school, simply by her cheerfulness and her positiveness and her personal resourcefulness. She, as you will have seen, deploys all her personal resources to communicate with people, and she has been through really difficult treatment and also seen the decline of things like her speech, which has been a very difficult thing for her to deal with, but she's dealt with it in the most amazing way, and I think all of us in the department have learned a huge amount from her.

0: It is estimated that around 1 in 10 school children are dyslexic. That's an average of 3 students per classroom. If not supported appropriately, dyslexic pupils cannot learn effectively, leading to frustration and failure. So are there simple techniques you can use to work effectively with dyslexic students? We film a dyslexia awareness course with SEN staff from Sackville School in East Grinstead, as they learn how to make their classrooms dyslexia friendly. This programme will start by looking at deepening our understanding of what it is to be a dyslexic at school.
1: If we can make or encourage teachers to be really aware of the variety of difficulties that a dyslexic student experiences, that it's not just a word blindness, but there are all these other organisational skills or the remembering of, you know, verbal directions, things like that. I think if we can raise their awareness, that will help the dyslexic in the classroom.
0: Jane Myers is head of training at the British Dyslexia Association.
2: It is really quite common actually for a lot of children to get through primary education and then into secondary education without their dyslexia being assessed. And the reason for this is a lot of children are very bright and very capable. A lot of times when we think of dyslexia, we think of that can't do element. A lot of children can do, and they spend their education time finding strategies, compensations and ways of which they can deal with situations.
3: This morning we're going to be doing...
0: Julie Sweeting and Pauline Bridges are from the Medway Dyslexia Association, a local organisation affiliated with the British Dyslexia Association. You can use with
4: your pupils. Magnetic resonance imaging scans show us that dyslexic brains use different areas or a different amount of brain to do activities such as reading and spelling. The way that we encourage teachers and TAs to support them is to find ways around their processing difference to help make learning memorable for them.
5: When the teachers ask me to read, I can't do it, and it gets really annoying because I can't read. If someone, like, especially on these long paragraph type things, I can't do it.
0: To get them thinking about the difficulties experienced by dyslexics, Senko, Angie Shrubsole-Brett and her staff are asked to discuss their hobbies with each other without using any words containing either the letter S or the letter E.
4: And that person is going to tell the other two about their hobby. This activity is to help you understand a little bit about what it's like to have word-finding difficulties, and also not to be able to express yourself fluently.
6: Working with painting.
7: So I mustn't use the letter E. Right. Ooh. No sweat there then. Okay. I do work...
4: Yes, and you need to monitor. With, so if she says any words with Ian,
7: yeah. I.
4: No, stain glass.
6: I make many different type, many different. I can't even say all sorts.
4: You did it.
6: Many different. I make, yes, I can't do it. I just can't do it because I can't process my thoughts and avoid the letter at the same time.
4: It would be nice to get some feedback on how you felt while you were having to do that.
6: I just found it very slow. It's just a slow process. You're trying to go through a directory of words all the time, just through a word bank, just desperately trying to search for a word that one could use, and it's incredibly difficult.
4: Yes.
7: Yeah, I would imagine, you know, going on from what Jo was saying, that in the end you'd want to give up. You want to say, oh, well, look, what's the point? I can't communicate what I want to say adequately, and it's such a labour. So, you know, I'll just clam up.
4: So you can imagine that for an adolescent pupil, it must be quite hard for them to stand up in front of their peers and talk if they're unsure about what's going to come out and whether they can find the right words.
2: Biggest nightmare for any dyslexic child is to be put on the spot and asked to do something that they know they're not very good at. There's a lot of competition in classrooms, as we know, and peer pressure. So to suddenly be asked to read something out loud just sends a lot of dyslexic children over the edge in a lot of senses. Sounds very extreme, but people will avoid that to the nth degree. And of course, what happens is they'll also find other ways of doing it. I heard a story of a young woman who actually, she said she used to work out, there were 18 people before her, so if she worked on page 19, and she would sit there not listening to everything else, but practicing page 19, and was only horrified when actually there was a picture on one of the pages and she then had to read page 20. And of course she hadn't practiced it, and she just said she fell apart. And it's just that whole kind of bit of pressure, the expectation.
8: Hopefully I will become more observant to children and maybe think more about if a child is avoiding a situation that it might have other implications and it could be down to dyslexic problems.

0: Like sometimes when you got to copy your homework off the board and like everyone around you finishes like much quicker than you and you feel a bit slow.
1: I've just got a piece of writing that I want you to copy into your piece of paper, into

0: The hardest thing I'm finding is that you've got to look up for each character. You can't take a whole word down because they just don't make sense at all.
1: What I really want you to get out of this is the fact that copying from a blackboard or a whiteboard or anything that's on a wall is actually a hard thing for some dyslexics to do.
2: It can't do much for your self-esteem.
3: No.
4: You can see why some students ask you to write for them, can't you? What will you write that for me, miss? Because I can't.
3: Or won't let other people see their work.
4: Yeah, that's the other thing they do, isn't it?
3: Yeah, look at mine. I've done it.
4: Yes.
5: You would want to just give up, really. And
0: it's just so incredibly slow, though.
3: Yeah.
0: I've probably done about 10 words in roughly a minute.
1: Yes.
5: I'll copy it from someone else later.
4: Just you were told that there was only 5 minutes, so you were anxious from the start. You weren't going to make it to the end.
3: Yes.
4: Before the time limit.
3: You can see where the behaviour comes in, where I'm not going to do it, I'm just pen down, not going to bother, not going to try. Yes.
1: So we often get issues with lack of self-esteem coming from failure in activities within the classroom.
6: Having time pressure put on them can have a huge impact, and that can cause a lot of stress, a lot of anxiety, which can actually lead to a lot of what appears to be poor behaviour, because one way of actually getting out of doing something is to act up, if you like, and to take yourself away and exclude yourself from the situation. Being put under pressure on time, not only for example for reading in public or whatever, but also for writing. If you have to do exams or assessments, and of course where we now assess our children right through education, and you're given a set amount of time to write something, for a lot of dyslexic children, there just isn't the capacity to write in that kind of time frame.
7: One thing that I've specifically picked up on today, I think that I will hopefully take back to the classroom with me, is hopefully giving students more time to process information, to read, not to rush them, to give them more time.
8: If we're reading a story or something, I'll forget the start, and when we go back to the start, when we ask them questions, it's like, can't do it.
1: Reading is one of the most difficult.
9: One of the biggest challenges for a dyslexic pupil at secondary school is the amount of reading they have to do. But there are strategies that can be used to help with this, including differentiating reading tasks to make them more accessible to the dyslexic student.
1: The task you have here is that you have to read Act 1, Scene 4 of Macbeth. And then you've got some questions on the bottom of your sheet, and you have to read the questions and then find the answers in the text. This is a reading ruler that you can use to help you read, and it can focus you in on the writing so that you can actually put it over the writing, and it will help you to phone the questions. And you can either use it like that going down the page, or you can use it over a big block of text. And we also have some sticky notes that you can take information down on if you would like to. You might even consider colour coding these so that you have different colours for different characters. You're doing the same task, but your work has been differentiated, and you have a grid to help you organise the information that you have to gather from these questions.
3: My gratitude.
4: No, this is to Macbeth, though. Duncan's still talking to Macbeth. This is Macbeth. Act 1, Scene 4, line 50. Would thou hadst less deserved. So line 20.
1: Can you give me examples of the way that they have been differentiated, the activities that you've had?
0: We had the grid, which helped a lot to organise and structure the information that we were pulling out to put into it.
1: Can we now focus on the strategies that you were encouraged to use to help you with the reading of the texts that you were given?
4: Yes, we were given these reading rulers, which you can use to just highlight the particular line that you're on and the next couple of lines so you can read ahead. And they're also different colours so that some children that would be able to read easy with a blue or a yellow colour, or there's other colours available.
8: My worst nightmare probably would be in the classroom is like when the teachers ask you to write a word up on the board. It could be like a short word or a long word, but it's hard to know if you don't know how to spell it.
10: OK. You've got a whiteboard and some different colours.

0: whiteboard pens there. So I want you to be very visual.
1: Dyslexic pupils also struggle with spelling. One way to help is to break up difficult subject-specific key words into syllables.
2: There's a the in there, isn't there?
3: Yeah. Sis, yeah.
1: Use coloured pens and visual representations to highlight each syllable and make it more memorable for the dyslexic student.
3: No more than three letters. And she's so somebody's
2: photo
3: sister.
2: Photo of Sin the Sis. Photo of Sin the Sis.
0: Another nice way of remembering friends is to do it in glitter glue. Glitter glue is very useful because once it dries, then it goes hard and you can feel over the letters to remember them.
4: Yeah, very inviting.
0: And that helps the motor memory to remember the way the letters are positioned as well. And again, using two different colours and separating it into fry end as well. This is particularly for secondary age pupils because they're very conscious and aware, aren't they, of what they're doing. So once they've got a word like friend, they can then put it on a piece of card and they can write it in colour and they can put visual pictures with it if they want to, and then keep it in something like a credit card holder. Yeah, so that they can slip it in, and then when they're finished with it,
5: when they know it,
0: when they know it, yeah. Or whether they've finished that subject or whatever and they don't need that topic word anymore, they can then change it.
5: Awesome.
0: Yeah? So these are just a little piece of card, and we were saying as well that you could colour code these as well for different subjects, couldn't you? Yeah. And they quite like this idea because it's quite cool for them to use. It's easy to carry around and keep in their pencil case.
6: What I've got from today are more ways that I could help those pupils that do tend to pop up when it gets nearer to exams. And I suppose they've hoped it would go away, this spelling difficulty they had, or the fact that they worked slowly, or the fact they didn't organise their work very well. And I do feel that today has given me the confidence to say, look, yes, he has got, or she has got some dyslexia, but, you know, this will help.
1: For details on the resources used in this programme, log on to the Teachers TV website.

0: Senko Hillary-Gova is 6 weeks into a new job and she's drowning in paperwork. We're bringing in two experts to save her time and help her beat her paper mountain.
1: Right, well, I'm waiting for the...
2: I've been teaching 20 years, but I've been a Senko for 10 years, and I've been a Senko in the primary sector, and this is my first secondary school post as a Senko, and I've been here half a term. Coming to a secondary school with 1,500 children on roll, I was a bit scared. I thought the paperwork would be quite daunting. There's more paperwork involved, and that's paperwork I need to issue and collect. It'd be great if somebody could come along and say, how can you do this better? Because there's always, always room for improvement.
0: First up, it's time management expert John Seaman. John's going to spend the day with Hillary, watching her as she works and trying to find some ways for her to save time. If she can get the details right now, her paper mountain should start to subside.
3: Come right into my office.
4: So here we are.
3: A bit hot.
2: Young man who I feel.
0: Arriving at 7:30, Hillary makes an early start. She uses this time for a quick catch up with her line manager, Di Brazier. John thinks he could save her enough time to spend longer with her family, but he needs to see more. He'll wait until the end of the day to present her with his findings.
2: Okay, put that on my list. Where's my pile? Put that on my pile.
4: So it's a fairly ad hoc how you spend the first hour or so, just basic admin, paperwork,
2: yes,
4: communication and stuff.
2: Yes,
4: yeah, that's your little set of duties for the day, really.
2: And I like this time with Di because, like I said, it's just her and myself.
4: Yeah.
2: And we can have a nice chat without being disturbed.
0: Hillary's had to rush off and visit the exams manager.
2: Why aren't you in your lesson? But I'm really frightened now, thinking that I hope this isn't the reset one.
4: All right, so this could make or break your day then.
2: Oh, yes, it could.
0: Hillary's discovered that a child who's just about to sit his mocks is asking for extra time.
2: Hiya. No. Oh, yes, he is. Yes. I've got a dilemma, Jason.
5: This actually wouldn't qualify for a scrub, though, would it?
6: No.
5: Might qualify for extra time, possibly.
2: Okay.
0: The problem is there's no record of the child's disability. In order for him to get the help he wants, Hillary's going to have to find the proof. Finding proof means a lot of calls and more distraction from the mounting paperwork.
2: No, not working. It's not engaged now, is it? No. I can't get hold of that.
4: So it seems that quite a lot of time is spent chasing up.
2: Yeah.
4: Trying to find information.
0: Is there a simple strategy to help her out here?
2: Yes, it's working this time. Please be in this time. Bringing up about Philip's dyspraxia. Have you got anything that, or any documentation from the doctor or anything about it?
4: When she's on the phone, she's very focused, very specific, very direct, and gets through it very quickly. So she needs to transfer that skill to the paperwork.
2: Yep, okay then.
0: So how will John help her to do that?
2: Right, I'm going to have to write a memo, all right?
4: Why are you writing that down? Because there has to be a thought process behind this.
2: Because later on when I go back to this situation, I'll have to remind myself what I actually did, because I won't keep it in my head.
4: So this is about recording your actions.
2: Yeah.
4: And also as evidence that you've done as much as you possibly could within that time constraint. So then I'm going to ask you how you're recording it. Is it just a few words on a blank file or hard copy or on a template?
2: It's difficult to do a template for...
0: Used in the right places, a well laid out template can save a lot of time.
2: You'd have to do one for me.
4: There needs to be a box for who, when, what?
2: Who? Where? Go on, say it again.
4: Who, i.e. you or whoever's that, you know, who did it. Okay. And then, you know, you could have the date here as well, couldn't you, just to save a bit of space. It should cover virtually every eventuality. We set up a template so there's ease of recording your actions and access to all that information. And of course, what Hillary needs to do is to have a go at using it for at least a month and then see whether it needs to be revisited or improved or keep it as part of her time management and effectiveness.
1: I'm going to put it in this file and I'm going to give a copy to my SA for her to put in the file.
0: It's 11 o'clock and time for a quick coffee break and catch up.
4: So how frustrating, I mean, what are your stress levels like this morning? Because particularly that one thing that you're trying to find out is...
1: It's really pretty high at the moment because of that one particular problem.
4: Mm. And then, of course, you've got to get it all together for your meeting with the NSA this afternoon.
1: Oh, well, what I tend to do is throughout the week, things crop up and I just pop it into our pink file, which we call our Monday meeting file, and I'll pop it in there. And usually it's just scraps of notes.
4: Have you ever heard of the... acronym RAFT.
0: Back from their break, John suggests a way to handle paperwork. RAFT.
4: The R stands for refer. In other words, put it in somebody else's pigeonhole who it should be sent to, for example. Then the A is action. Well, actually, you deal with it there and then. Yeah. Yeah. The F is file.
1: Okay.
4: And the T is for trash. Throw it. Yeah.
1: I'll do that then.
4: So that's something worth considering as well.
1: Yeah. You know,
4: especially if you've got...
1: Land in support, Hillary Gover. Yeah. I'm looking to see what I can raft. Right, what's this? There's new. Right, that I'm gonna put in my diary because I know it's already written in my diary, but I'm going to put that in the same page. Is that all right?
6: I think this is a raft.
4: A refer.
6: A raft piece of paper.
4: Every piece of paper is a raft piece of paper.
1: This is a raft piece of paper. I'm going to take this to the meeting, make a little note to myself. Right, that's it. I'm going to put that in my Monday meeting file. And referred it. I've done the R in raft. File, that's the file bit of raft.
4: There you go.
1: I'm getting there, aren't I?

0: This I've done there, so I can chuck this.
1: Trash.
0: Look at my pile.
2: Already.
0: Woo!
2: See how quick it is too.
3: To complement John's time management skills, we brought in Jean Salt, Senko for 20 years, president of NASEN, and a woman with a keen eye for cutting down paperwork. Hillary wants to find out more about a time-saving technique, provision mapping.
4: So when I actually got this job, I thought that's the first thing I want to do is look into provision mapping and replace all that horrible paperwork with that. Are there any tips, advice?
5: One of the things that the Senkos that we were working with in these good practice seminars, they said they, across the top of the page, on a, I suppose on an Excel spreadsheet, they had every type of provision that they provided in the school. And then they listed the pupils down the left-hand column.
4: Okay.
5: In a way, if you look at this one here, these ones here, I don't think that you would need to do IEPs for pupils that came into that category. Mm-mm. It would only be in
4: these
5: this
4: ones.
5: Last category. Mm-hmm. And so they can easily extract for an annual review or even just for a review with a parent or with another member of staff.
4: Okay.
5: You can easily extract the sort of support that the pupils are getting. But it would also mean that you would be able to see where there are gaps in the, in the child's support.
4: Yes.
5: Because I suppose that's one of the issues within secondary school, where you've got so many subjects and so many different lessons for them to have support in.
3: With Jean's advice about provision mapping, Hillary should be able to save time by writing less IEPs and having a detailed and accessible record of every child's needs and the support they're given.
2: It's been cool speaking to you and listening to both of you today. You know, my impression is that you're well on the way there, but I'm really hoping that we can tweak a few things.
4: Yes.
2: And there will be quite small things that could have a significant impact over the years and decades that you're with this school.
0: Right, I'm going to go through my pile here and hopefully I'll cover everything.
3: Hillary has a weekly meeting with her team, taking place during lunch.
0: Do you remember ages ago when we had...
3: John is impressed that the meeting is kept short by the constraints of the school timetable.
0: We had...
3: Hillary quickly gets her points across and the meeting is unable to drag on.
0: Hey, Claire. Right, what must we do today?
3: After lunch, Hillary has teaching commitments, giving John time to go over his notes.
2: Yeah, I think there's some good basic things that Hillary needs to look at and to get into practice while she's still fairly fresh to the school and the routines surrounding that. So I've developed some really good, strong practices.
3: With the day at an end, John is able to talk to Hillary with his findings. Remember that morning meeting?
2: How much do you really achieve from half past 7 till 9?
4: Normally loads, because like I said, it's only just myself and perhaps my line manager, so then we exchange information. She usually goes and I just get down and I sort out my pile, you know, do my raft. I get lots done because there isn't anybody else there to disturb me.
2: Because that exchange of information with Di that I saw this morning was about 10 minutes.
4: That's true.
2: And it was good, meaningful conversation, but it's 10 minutes. So maybe my challenge to you would be do it Monday, do it Friday.
4: Okay.
2: And see, monitor it. Mm-hmm. And with regards to paperwork, I think that's quite key, is that every day you try to block out a time for paperwork, period.
4: Okay.
2: When you really focused early this morning, that paper pile started to diminish very, very quickly because you made some very important decisions. Trash it, refer it, this is for June, I'm now actioning this, bang, bang, bang, and it went like this. And you said, look how this has gone down. So that's quite an important thing as well.
4: So you gave me a template and I can reuse a template for lots of other children as well.
2: So again, make that template work for you, the members of staff.
4: Okay.
2: And review that. Mm-hmm. When it comes to Christmas, to see whether you need to adapt it or stick with it, or even throw it, because if it's not working for you, don't battle on with it. But templates, that consistency, and knowing how to fill it in will really, really help you as well.
4: All right, then.
2: You use a diary.
4: Yeah.
2: And you make lists.
4: Yes, I do.
2: Tell me about that.
4: In my diary, I will put in the things that I need to do and timetable myself or plan myself when I'm going to do certain jobs.
2: So it might be nice for you to start to develop the way that you're using your diary now. Okay. So with your lists, prioritise A, Bs and Cs. Mm-hmm. Work through them religiously, mm-hmm. so that you know what's important and urgent.

0: teachers think that it is very, very difficult to stop bullying. It isn't.
1: All teachers have to have a total 100% awareness of bullying being a problem.
2: I know what to do. There is someone that has made this program for us, and it works. It really works, and that's what I like about it.
3: Norway has had a pioneering role in tackling bullying. Recent initiatives have cut bullying in some schools by 50%. Why has this mountainous country of just 4.6 million made anti-bullying such a high priority? And how do they tackle bullying in school? Norwegians are well known as peacemakers. Less well known is their tradition of seeing children as a communal responsibility. This attitude was epitomised by the public response to a tragedy in the university town of Trondheim in 1994. In a case reminiscent of the killing of James Bulger, two boys were responsible for the death of a five-year-old girl. Psychologist Trun Andreasen was involved in the case.
4: It was the first day of winter here in Trondheim. During the night, there had come some snow, so a lot of children were out playing in the first snow, and among them was a girl called Silja. She was playing with a couple of friends. Somehow the two boys started to attack Silja. They hit her, kicked her, threw her down on the ground, jumped on her, hit her with stones, and left her unconscious in the snow, where she was found a little bit later, and then she was dead.
3: The two six-year-old boys

0: were questioned by police and returned to their families.
1: We thought that it would be very important to keep the two boys in as normal a social situation as possible. We were afraid that these boys would be ostracized from society and isolated, and that would endanger their development. So getting the boys a place in kindergarten was one of the most important things we did. And this is the kindergarten where one of the boys went.
0: Truun had to talk to parents at each kindergarten before the boys started.
1: In a situation like that, you could expect that some people would be very afraid and very angry and very sad. So we were preparing for all kinds of reactions, but the main reaction from the parents we met was that, of course, these children needed kindergarten more, maybe more than any other child at that moment. So they said, of course, these children must come to our kindergarten and be taken care of here.
0: The boys stayed in the area. Today, one still receives help for psychological problems, but the other leads a normal life. The tragedy did nothing to shake the country's long-held belief in children's protection and rights. Norway had the world's first ombudsman for children and the first anti-bullying campaign. Smacking children is against the law. A new initiative against bullying began in 2002.
2: I think really the focus on bullying started with the pupils themselves, because they made the Ombudsman for Children aware of the problem that was in Norwegian schools, and we really felt that it was time to do something about it, because it seemed like the adult community were ignoring the very sad fact that a lot of children really were scared to go to school.
0: A government-led manifesto against bullying galvanized action across the country.
2: We said during the manifesto process that the first signature, we would have zero bullying in 3 years. Of course, that was putting the goal very high, but we should aim high, because we couldn't say that we want to halve the bullying incidents. We say no bullying is accepted. And we got a new law in Norway stating that all pupils have a legal right to a good and bully-free working environment. And that is, of course, is a main step forward for pupils and children's rights. It gives them the same rights in their workplace as I have in my workplace.
0: Tenor School in Stavanger has 370 pupils from grades 1 to 10. Following publication of the manifesto, Tenor introduced an anti-bullying programme which places the responsibility on teachers. The programme is called Zero.
3: Kjempefinke, bye-bye.
0: One day, pupils were on a trip on the school boat across the local fjord to the islands beyond. A small group of students started picking on a classmate, verbally and physically. They carried on after school. The boy reported what had happened the next morning. Any incident is dealt with immediately, whether it happens in or out of school. There's a strict process that all staff employ. First, teacher Elin Åkesson talks to the victim.
4: Jeg synes det var veldig trist, Sven Henrik, å få høre hva som skjedde på båtturen, men jeg vil at du skal fortelle meg det med egne ord. 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
2: Tora, kan jag få snacka lite med dig?
3: Kan du?
2: Jag vill snacka med dig. They feel tougher when they are together. When they are alone, they're actually quite small. And then they listen. Jag har hört av Sven Henrik att det skedde något på båtturen igår. 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
3: Ja.
2: Gör du det? Fint.
4: It allows me to be strict. It allows me to be very clear as a grown up, because I'm used to when things happen and you talk to the children that does something wrong, that is bullying, and they say, yes, but that and that happened. The program said they're not allowed to talk in the first phase of the procedure. They're not allowed to talk, they're just going to listen, they're going to be told, what did I do wrong?
2: Martha. Att du har varit med och gjort båtturen för Sven Henrik igår till en ganska trist affär för han. 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
4: There is no excuse for bullying. There is no excuse. So they can't excuse themselves, but they can talk with me and the other and say, what am I going to do with this? And we also, when it's very bad, we also invite the parents in for the bullier's parents and the victim's parents, so they can all talk. And so the parents listen to what is going to happen. What are their child going to do?
1: Later, Erlin talks to the victim again, and with his agreement, to the bullies together as a group. The same process is used by every staff member in every bullying incident.
4: I'm thinking different, you know? I'm quite embarrassed to say this because I'm not proud of myself, but I actually could think when I experienced someone said to me, oh, he bullied me, he did that, and I was thinking, oh, yeah. And I was like, I can understand the bullier, you know? I feel like an awful person when I say this, but I actually thought like that. I just... Bullying, it's not allowed. A victim is a victim. I know what to do. There is someone that has made this program for us, and it works. It really works, and that's what I like about it. And it's zero. Zero means you don't accept it at all.
1: Unlike many interventions, Norway's anti-bullying programs stem from decades of research. The Zero program was developed by Professor Arling Rolum.
5: The key is really that you say to the pupils that I do not accept bullying in this class and at this school.
6: A little episode can be regarded as not very serious, but it's a wrong signal. If the pupils observe that the teacher look another way and do nothing, that will be a very, very bad signal.
1: At Tenor, the Zero program isn't just about tackling incidents. Just as important are the preventative strategies.
7: We have lots of zero guards out in the schoolyard. We put children together in groups across the ages, different levels, on same groups, to try to make them confident or to rely on older persons. The small ones should be safe, and the older ones should see that.

0: the small ones need them. So we try to tell them that it's important, their self-esteem, they are important as persons, and they can talk to just anyone they see in the schoolyard.
1: Jeg spurte om jeg kunne være med ham, men jeg fikk ikke lov. Og så tok han den ene som trykte på tøvet, så tøvet og tøvet ble raknet her.
0: Ja, men det skal vi ordne. Skal vi gå og finne de som du har lyst til å være med? Kom her.
1: Okay.
0: Jo, vi får finne. 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
0: Kom her, du går med opp, så holder du meg i hånd, så skal vi filme, altså.
1: Det er en i klassen min.
0: Der, ok. Yeah, she found somebody. Og så tar du det med deg, så springer du bort. Ha det! Everybody knows now, after the program, that they can't say no. I already have my friend here. We won't let her in. They don't say that any longer, because they know that we all include everyone. That's how we are. We all involve much more. So the guarding in the schoolyard has changed. After the zero program, because as for me also, I involve more. It's important for me to know how they are, and it's important for all the others, because we get to know them out of the classroom and we see another side.

0: teachers think that it is very, very difficult to stop bullying.
1: All teachers have to have a total 100% awareness of bullying being a problem.
2: I know what to do. There is someone that has made this program for us, and it works. It really works, and that's what I like about it.
3: Norway has had a pioneering role in tackling bullying. Recent initiatives have cut bullying in some schools by 50%. Why has this mountainous country of just 4.6 million made anti-bullying such a high priority? And how do they tackle bullying in school?
4: God morning, please sit down.
5: Good morning.
4: Please sit down.
3: In Elin's grade 2 class, pupils are reporting more bullying. Getting them to tell has been a priority.
2: When we started this program, we had to start with saying it's allowed to tell. You have to tell if you see something. You have to tell if you experience something bad, because we can't see it all. Unfortunately, we can't. We don't have eyes in our neck, the teachers. And after we started the program, we also told the same to the parents, of course. The parents called, because parents see and hear things we don't see and hear. Other children came to us and said, you know something? He has been bullying for days. You have to help. So it was okay to tell.
6: Har dere noen gang opplevd å gå til en voksen og si at noen har gjort noe stygt med dere? 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

0: 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Lover dere meg det?
1: Ja!
0: Er det bisling å gå til en voksen?
1: Nei!
0: Nei.
2: The main reasons for bullying is that there are opportunities. That means little control. And that there are rewards also. And that means to see a victim being afraid, to have applause from the audience and so on. And it is the teachers that is in the absolutely best position to reduce both the opportunities and the rewards. The pupils should know that the teachers do not accept it, that the teacher monitor the pupils in a good way. To take away the rewards is more difficult. It is difficult to take away the rewards that the victim is hurt, for example. But it is possible to take away the applause from the audience, and that is also very, very important. It is not good if the pupils are loaded to do something in front of one teacher, and there is another standard for another teacher. Someone has said that it takes a village to raise a child, and this is really, really true at the school also.
3: Schools which have successfully reduced bullying, like Tia Lyken School in Oslo, are open about the problem and regularly survey students about it. When the school first introduced an anti-bullying program similar to Zero, a pupil survey revealed 40% of students were being bullied.
4: When I first came here, it was a really tough environment, and it was difficult to keep the focus on teaching, because the focus was always on the behavior and the class behavior and also the bullying part. It was difficult to know what to do, and because we didn't have a system that took care of those things, so you were left alone with that job.
3: 6 years later, only 8% say they're being bullied, down from 40%.
4: Yeah. First of all, you have the time to talk together, the teachers. So then you get the feeling of not being alone. And those class meetings, you give both the children and yourself a moment in a hectic day to talk about the serious problems.
5: Men nå er det dere som er store. 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
7: Ja.
5: Er det ting som dere mener at vi må jobbe med? Ja. 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Vi voksne?
7: At det er flere voksne ute.
5: Flere voksne ute, ja.
4: When you start with them, you won't get everyone to say something. So we have to work on that and maybe ask them easy questions so that the first things they say in these meetings are yes or no. And if you have a good environment in that meeting, it's easier for them to talk to you afterwards.
3: Tainer School has students from 6 to 16. The same approach to anti-bullying is used with all age groups.
8: Most of them thought that bullying was beating someone up. And so when I asked, is there bullying that happens in ninth grade? No, everyone said. But then we started talking about the verbal bullying and indirect bullying, turning your back when somebody comes, and the things that typical teenagers tend to do. Did you know that if you do that over time, it's bullying? And they didn't know that. So now they do know that. And I think, if nothing else, they're more aware of what they do.
3: Anti-bullying is seen as part of general education and is integrated into the weekly curriculum.
8: we spent a unit where they wrote down compliments. It was part of their grade to give compliments. And it seems like most of them put forth that effort and they came in so proud. Something that meant something, not just, oh, I like your hair. Something that really meant something to that person. And then they wrote a lot about how does that feel when you give a compliment, even if you don't like that person. Oh, it makes me feel good, actually. And okay, well, if you give a compliment to so-and-so amount of people and then they give a compliment, you've seen the movie, pass it on. That same sort of idea. So you, as one person, can affect the day that hundreds of people are going to have. So do we talk directly about bullying all the time? But reminding them how you can affect a lot of people's lives. And even we discuss

0: I think that maybe it's not the best thing to do.
1: No.
2: When we were younger, then we didn't think right, I think.
3: Didn't think about what was right and wrong.
2: Yeah, the consequences.
3: We start to see that it was bad to bully, and why bully them when we can be friends?
1: Well, why do people bully? I don't understand the reason. I think they're just unsure about themselves.
4: They bully to get power.
1: Attention.
4: Be powerful and
1: attention.
4: Belonging.
1: Be the leader in the gang.
5: Girls in year 8 get together to talk if any student is having problems.
6: At avtid så var det blick och du gick lite alene i skolegården när du egentligen mens många andra i grupper och sånt så där.
1: Jag har känt mig utstängd i det sista, men alla har väl följt sig utstängd en eller annan gång.
5: Josephine is the class representative who arranges the meetings.
7: If there are any problems in the class, or if we feel something's a bit wrong, then we just go into a group and then we talk about it, and then they'll say if they feel something is wrong, and then we'll just sort of try and fix it by ourselves. And sometimes if it's a really big problem, there'll be teachers there as well.
8: Snart så følte jeg meg litt ut for at jeg ikke helt passte inn. Jeg ikke kjente alle like godt, og at det var liksom at alle var så gode venner med alle, men så kom jeg liksom der og var ny, så jeg liksom måtte trenge meg på.
7: It's good to talk about the problems because they're sort of out in the open, and yeah, so I feel much better after the girl meetings because then we've talked about stuff that we've been irritated about or something like that.
5: Josephine's father, Martin, is English. He's lived in Norway for 20 years. He's put 3 children through the education system.
9: It seems to me that they spend a lot more time on interpersonal relationships between children and establishing networks at a child level, so that children, there's more accent on the social aspect of schooling.
5: Parental involvement is very important, and all parents are expected to take an active role.
9: If there's a pupil who is being left out and the parents take it up with the school, then we're all called in as a group of parents to discuss and see what we can do. It's not always easy. As a parent, because obviously you're occupied with your own child, not necessarily with the whole group, but obviously you do what you can.
5: Friday assembly is a major feature of the school week. Everyone attends, including some parents, and everyone gets a turn at performing.
10: It is, first of all, about the gathering, all school together, doing things together. It's very important that everybody can know that they are good at something and they get the same kind of applause, no matter what it is. The children applaud, the parents, the teachers, and they feel good. Nobody leaves Tainor School without having experience from stage, speaking in a microphone, and having positive comments from their fellow pupils. That is very important Sarah work. It is about being included.
0: We do talk out and sing in front of the whole school, and that gives people good confidence to like stand out and be themselves.
11: And that the teachers
12: teach the pupils not to laugh when somebody sings wrong, or not to talk when they're reading a poem, like, oh, that's so dorky, and so.
1: And everybody's clapping afterwards, so.
12: Yeah, and you feel really good about yourself. Yeah.

0: Go out, be visible, be with the children. Involvement, be with them. Not at the distance, not guarding, but be with them and build a relation to each one. It affects the way I think, actually. And I hope it made me a better teacher. I really hope.
1: The main resource a country has is not its natural minerals or its fisheries or anything, it is the population.

and the children growing up, because they will be the ones who carry this society on in the future. We need to give them best possible life when they're kids, in order to make them best possible adults when they grow up.

0: You've seen me working in primary schools. You've seen me working in secondary schools. But now, I want to talk to the parents. Mums and dads, listen up. Today, you're going to see a group parent session, a one-on-one with a student, Nathan, and a home visit to Nathan's parents. Mom and Dad, I'm really proud you came today, and Mom and Dad, and moms and dads, I'm super happy you came. And I'm sure you're not at home teaching your kids how to name, call, and label, and how to put people down. I'm sure you're not outwardly producing this energy, but somewhere along the line, the kids are picking up, and then it's being reinforced, this behavior. So, I really think it's possible for parents to take an active role at home and with the school, where they learned how to actually help their child and support their child when he is verbally assaulted or physically assaulted. And it's not just the school. It's not the building that's causing the problem. It's learned behavior that comes into the building. Well, some of the problems that I see with moms and dads not wanting to be involved on situations like name-calling, bullying, put-downs, threats, intimidation, is that they may not understand fully how to deal with that energy themselves. So, you know, typically the old school training would be, you know what, just get it, get with it, get going, stop being a baby. And so they kind of pass it off and don't really have the skills to listen, because that's probably what they grew up with their entire life. Portsmouth, England. I was coming out of the primary school and I was 20 feet behind a father and a five-year-old little boy. He picked him up at school, it's 3 o'clock, and he's walking his kid, his five-year-old boy, down, and his little boy's crying. He's got tears running down and he's crying out loud. Now, obviously, something had happened at the school, but the father was in a hurry to get home. He takes that boy and he grabs him by the lapel right here in the shirt and he says, "You knock it off right now." And he sets him back down like this, and now the little boy's screaming at the top of his lungs. He grabs his arm like this and he drags him across the parking lot. Well, what did that little boy learn? Violence. Anger. Not listening, not caring. Ladies and gentlemen, that's occurring all the time. We don't take the time required to listen to our children. I don't care what you learn from anything else in this whole session, do me a favor. If your kid is expressing their feelings and they're sad or they're hurt or they're upset, stop whatever you think you've got to do for yourself. Sit down and listen to your child. Why I work with students one-on-one? Well, it's essential for us to get clear on how the students perceive their classmates and how they perceive other children in the neighborhood and at home. And typically speaking, when we talk to kids one-on-one, we find out more in detail the truth of what's really going on with them. Nathan.
1: Yes.
0: All right. Hi. N.
1: A. T. H. A. N.
0: Have you dealt with name calling and bullying?
1: I had a really bad start to high school.
0: Year 7?
1: Year 7 and year 8 with bad years.
0: What happened?

0: He just kept picking on me for no entire reason. Sometimes he was on his own, sometimes he brought his friends with him.
1: Can you remember what kind of things they said to you?
0: Like swear words and that. They normally like got me and dragged me into a corner.
1: Okay.
0: And then you just...
1: So really close up?
0: Yeah.
1: More like intimidating you?
0: So if you tell a teacher, he'll kill you and that.
1: Do what?
0: Kill me.
1: They want to kill you?
0: Yeah.
1: They said that to your face?
0: Yeah.
1: What did you think when he told you that?
0: Scared.
1: Was this at in year eight?
0: Yeah.
1: And this went on for 2 years?
0: 2 years, yeah.
1: Years 7 and 8? Did you tell somebody?
0: Yeah, I told my mum and my dad, and they told the teacher.
1: When did you tell your mother and father?
0: June of year 8.
1: So you went through this process with these people for a good year and a half?
0: Yeah.
1: Did you feel alone?
0: Yeah, yeah, I did.
1: What did your mom and dad say to you based on all this information?
0: He said I should have told him straight away and I shouldn't have kept it up.
1: Yeah.
0: Should have told someone.
1: Yeah. And they were probably really worried for you.
0: Yeah. Yeah.
1: I think it's very important to understand that most kids feel threatened when they're being bullied and probably keep a secret. They probably keep a secret from their moms and dads longer than they really should. The purpose of visiting the student's mom and dad and going to the parent's home is, I think, absolutely critical to helping support that student in the long term. So if we can bring mom and dad into the fold and show them exactly what's been going on and how to deal with their son or daughter that has been bullied, name-called, or taunted, then the student can come home and feel and rest assured that, you know what, I've got somebody I can talk to. Thanks for inviting me in, Nathan. I already got all the details on you, don't I?
0: Yeah.
1: But I do not have any information on your mother and father, who are sitting right here, which is very, very cool. So let's see. Can we go by Deb?
2: Yeah.
1: Is that cool? And then we go by...
3: Steve.
1: And you are effectively the mother and father to Nathan.
3: Mm-hmm.
1: And he's telling me his life story based on his life at school.
2: Mm-hmm.
1: 7 and 8 seem to be troubled years.
2: Yeah.
1: Do you remember those troubled years?
2: I don't think I'll ever forget it.
1: And did you know anything about these activities that he shared with me and his one-on-one meeting with me when it's all started in year 7?
3: Not really.
1: Okay. And so that was happening. Your awareness of the situation being a serious threat to your son was more like 1 year?
2: Yeah, probably.
1: Were you aware of the fact that his involvement with this situation was longer than that?
2: No.
1: Did you? You never told him that?
4: No.
1: You know why he didn't tell?
2: No.
1: Would you like to tell him why? Remember 7 when you were talking about 7 with me, year 7, mm-hmm. and the whole situation and all the threats and the intimidation that occurred?
0: Kept threatening me and that.
1: Mm-hmm. Yeah, so his fear was that if he reported this, it would get worse for him.
3: Escalate.
1: So he went through a period of time where he was hoping that it would go away. Remember that? Yeah. We talked about it going away. And the conclusion we came to was that, you know, children and kids need to report this kind of thing as soon as possible. What I've also discovered as I work with individuals and kids in school and then get a chance to meet their moms and dad is that scenario of the child keeping a secret for a period of time is normal. Mm-hmm. Now, I don't believe that it should be that way. I'm not saying, and I'm not condoning that process of saying this is the way it is and that's the way you got to deal with it. No, I think we need to come out and we need to speak freely about the situation. So I don't believe that he was doing anything to hurt your mom and dad about that. You were doing everything that you thought was going to help you. So the key to this is to make sure that we get moms and dads supporting their children all the way down the road. Have you ever heard words from someone before that don't feel good?
3: Mm-hmm.
1: Mm-hmm. We're conditioned to believe, just because I hear these words and these actions coming at me, they belong to me. And a lot of times, if I ask people these questions, well, who are they about? If I call you a rotten word, who is it about?
2: Me.
3: No.
2: Well, that's what...
1: Now your kid has got more information than his mom and dad. Isn't that great?
2: Yeah.
1: No, the truth is, he's absolutely correct.
2: Mm-hmm.
1: But on paper, adults, moms and dads, would normally say, and you guys probably would

0: Outstanding, the ultimate accolade for teachers. We challenge secondary teacher Rebecca Wills to go from good to outstanding. A top inspector will observe one lesson. Two experts will fine-tune her practice and beef up her presentation. She then gets 2 weeks to take on the advice before the inspector comes back for the final verdict.
1: The pressure on yourself is quite hard because you're thinking, will I be outstanding?

0: Rebecca Wills is a modern foreign languages teacher. She's been teaching for 2 years.
1: I'm one of those people who's always wanted to do teaching. It matches my personality. I'm lively, I like to talk. I like to be in control, I like to do everything from the front. How to give students more ownership of their work, that's something I would quite like help with, and not feel that that's a bad thing, that I'm not in control of every minute of the learning.
0: Beale High School is a large, mixed, comprehensive in Essex. The MFL department rates her teaching as good.
1: We all know what very good is, but to reach that outstanding, I think sometimes that little leap is what we all struggle with. I don't want to just get into a routine of this is what I do for this lesson. I want to push myself because I want to try and challenge and improve the way that I'm teaching.
0: Rebecca will focus this challenge on her year 8.
1: They're a mixed ability class. They have done French already in year 7, and then they're now taking up German as their second language. That tells you all like how to say 30th or whatever, 20th. They're a lively group, some lively characters, but also some very hard-working students as well. Generally, they're quite a pleasure to teach. Dick! I am really looking forward to the whole process and seeing what I need to do to improve, and hopefully seeing my teaching improve over the next few weeks.
0: It's the morning of her observation. Time for some reassurance from Head of Department Steve Davis.
2: How do you feel about being inspected?
1: Just hope that I remember what I'm doing, you know, keep my wits about me, and that the kids are also responsive as well.
0: With hundreds of inspections under her belt, School Inspector Claire Gillies leads inspection teams up and down the country. She certainly knows an outstanding lesson when she sees one.
3: I'm at Beale High School to watch Rebecca Wills teaching Year 8 German. These students have been studying German just over a term.

0: Rebecca has got just 60 minutes to impress the inspector.
1: Okay, today the aims of the lesson are to learn how to describe ourselves, what our hair colour is, what our eye colour is, and to describe also what other people look like. Okay, here we go. Blaue Augen.
2: Blaue Augen.
1: Blaue Augen.
2: Blaue Augen.
1: Blaue Augen.
2: Blaue Augen.
1: Was sind Sie? Was sind blaue Augen?
3: Blue.
1: Good, blue eyes. Braune Augen.
2: Braune Augen.
1: Graue Augen.
2: Graue Augen.
1: Also, auf Englisch, wie heißt grüne Augen? Grüne Augen auf Englisch.
3: Green eyes.
1: Good, green eyes.
4: When you talk to young people and say what to you makes the difference between just a good lesson and one that really is rather special, they'll practically always highlight the teacher's enthusiasm is key to them enjoying and feeling they're really learning well in a lesson.
1: And noughts and crosses, yeah? Also, we have in here Team A and Team B. Okay, Ramia.
5: Blonde Haare.
1: Blonde Haare.
6: Now nobody can fit
1: officially. Okay, yep, Chris.
7: Zwei. Yep. Brune Augen.
1: Who?
7: Brune Augen.
1: Brune Augen.
6: That's
1: Brune Augen, Adiola.
8: Brown Augen.
1: Sehr good, Brown Augen.
9: Our teacher, she's not really like other teachers. She always lets us play games and she always makes the lesson really fun and interesting.
1: Nummer zwei, heb die Hand. Welche Buchstabe, Ramia, war das?
10: D.
1: Das war D. Okay, tick and cross as you go. I'm going to tell you that was correct. Well done.
9: It helps us because we want to go up and do it on the board. So we do the answers, go up on the board and hopefully learn.
1: So, Tony Blair, Air Hat. Kurze braune Haare. Er hat blaue Augen. Who could tell me what does that mean in English?
11: He has brown hair and blue eyes.
1: Yeah, and he also
12: short
1: has
12: brown hair.
1: Short,
11: oh,
1: well,
11: short brown
1: he
11: hair.
1: He has short brown hair.
4: When I observe a lesson, I'm looking for certainly lots of exemplary features, but very convincing high quality learning from certainly the great majority of children in the class.
1: Now, I was going to give it you in class, but I'll give it for homework because we're running out of time. There's some that I've just told you who the person is, and you need to write a description about them.
0: So how did she perform?
4: Rebecca, thank you very much for letting me hear that lesson. And I imagine you're feeling quite tired.
1: Yeah.
4: You did put a lot of energy into the lesson. Mm-hmm. And certainly, I think we can say that they learnt well. It was a good lesson with some really, sparkling features, which I'd like to highlight for you. I loved all the repetition techniques. Mm-hmm. That was great. The getting louder, getting softer. The pictures in relationship to, the eye colours. There was lots of fun ways of learning there. If you sort of stand back from that lesson and think, what was the thing that perhaps you feel might have brought it up to the really outstanding sort of as a whole, what would it be?
1: My big issue in my teaching is I am very much, it's all about me. And as a department, we do say languages, it is hard to become more pupil-led. It's trying to get the balance because my voice goes and that frustrates me because, and I'm tired all the time because I'm giving.
4: You've got to get them.
1: Yeah, and it's got to be more about them.
4: Which is why I think going for more pair, group.
1: Yeah, it's less
4: scenarios.
1: Intense for them.
4: Less intense for them, but also it gives you the breather. Yeah. There were lots and lots of good things, and as I say, let's come round to the fact that they all seem to enjoy it. That's wonderful for them to leave a lesson feeling that they've made real progress. So thank you very much indeed.
1: Thank you as well for your feedback. That was quite encouraging to think, when I start to analyse myself and reflect, actually I'm thinking about the things, and it's stuff that I guess I already know, but now it's that stage of, how can I change that?
0: With the first observation now behind her, the inspector highlighted Rebecca's need to shift the emphasis off herself and onto her pupils, getting them all engaged in the lesson. It's time to bring on the experts. To boost Rebecca's progress, help comes from voice and communications coach Ulrika Schulte-Bauklo and advanced skills teacher Pauline Bullen. They start by watching her lesson.
1: Welche Nummer ist das? Ah, gut, dann ihr schreibt A. Ah.
13: I think from a communication skill side, what I really like is that she is very positive. But what I notice is that it gets really

0: difficult to understand her because she gets too fast in her in the delivery. I think she must feel really tired by the end of the session.
1: To keep going at this pace, yes, is going to be exhausting. Yes. You know, she's heading for burnout really quite soon.
0: So I, from my side, will definitely focus on that one.
1: I think she needs to identify the starter as the beginning of the lesson in terms of a small episode. So if she thinks about breaking the lesson down into episodes, that would shift the emphasis away from her, mm-hmm, as well, mm-hmm, and focus it more on what the students, yeah, are learning and doing.
0: Yeah. I have prepared a chart. Just make crosses where we think you are. Your voice, how would you describe this?
2: I would put myself as well articulated, yeah, but the pace is very, very fast. My volume, I'm not, you see, it's not well projected, that's the thing, but I'm not quiet.
0: So you see, funny enough, you're quiet and loud beside each other, because none of those one is what we actually want. What we want is something well projected. I feel that your voice has some kind of limitation in the lower range, but the humming up and down, and particularly starting to listen to your voice, it will actually help you to create more variety for your listeners and for yourself. So you hum, and I will draw. Okay, so now I'd like you to take your hand and imagine something velvet, and you're stroking a velvet pillow. We're trying now to increase this a little bit. So I'd like you to imagine this is a ball and we want to roll it over the mountain. So what I like you is really stretch the words, because sound has to travel. Grüne Augen.
2: Blaue Augen. Other arm.
0: Grüne Augen.
2: Blaue Augen.
0: Grüne Augen.
2: Blaue Augen.
0: And I like you just to give the beginning of an introduction.
2: Today, what we're going to be doing is learning about physical descriptions, whether we are fat or whether we are thin.
0: How do you feel?
2: I felt that when I was accentuating the words that I wanted them to hear, for example, whether you are tall, when I paused and made that longer, that's the word they're going to hear as well, isn't it? In my lesson, I'm definitely going to be focusing on how quickly I'm talking, that actually the kids will understand better what I'm saying rather than just hearing blah, blah, blah, blah, which is what they hear at the moment.
1: So I'd like to just go through with you some of the highlights of the lesson, mm-hmm, and where we could start to build some improvements.
3: Schwarze Haare.
4: Schwarze Haare.
3: Schwarze Haare.
4: Schwarze Haare. Schwarze Haare.
1: One thing you cannot do is keep up this level of energy and enthusiasm, which at the moment is so present throughout the whole lesson from you, and actually you're doing all the work. Mm. If you were going to tell me what percentage of the lesson you have the children flat out working, what do you think that percentage would be?
2: 10%.
1: Mm. And where do we need to switch that?
2: Well, it needs to be maybe 60-40 or 70-30, I would go to them.
1: But I would push you a little bit more to think 80-20, okay. I really would. And so in this 20% where you're flat out, that's exactly the kind of thing you should be doing, modelling. But the rest of the time, think of yourself more as a facilitator, mm-hmm, for learning.
2: Yeah.
1: Yeah?
2: Okay,
1: Rebecca, so if we're thinking about ways that you can reduce your talk, as a starter, when the children are coming in, you could think about using the idea of having it written up there.
2: Yep, describing my friends.
1: So what that does immediately, straight away, you could begin the lesson in German, asking them to either read out today's Objektiven, mm-hmm, heute. Now, the other thing you can do when you begin to refine it is you could think about levelling it. So you could begin, if you like,
2: to then put a level to next put, to it, great, yeah.
1: So whichever way you look at that, it makes the assessment for learning a natural part of the lesson as it unfolds.
2: Yeah. So specifically, can you give me some ideas what activities I can do? So we're moving to this 20% me, 8% them.
1: We're thinking now about getting them to do more work, mm-hmm, and you not so much work. So we're shifting now to them doing lots of pair work to reinforce the bit you've just done. Yeah? If you build in some kind of, after you've practiced in your pairs, I'm going to select
5: Mm.

0: two or three of you to, you know, show us what you've been doing. So they don't know if they're going to have to come up and do it or do it to the class. So I think if you reward them by upping the challenge, but then, of course, you'll up the praise, they'll come with you. Yeah. They are captive. You have got them. They will, I think, quite easily move on with you to a harder level. You could try thinking kinesthetic. I mean, word order is a big thing in German. So ordering the words in front of them
1: to make
0: in pairs. Have you tried the completely taking away your voice?
1: No. Where I just sort of
0: lip read.
1: Okay.
0: It's amazing how when you completely take away your voice, they become very focused on you and they have to watch you and then they can give you that.
1: If I was to go like, would you get them to just one person to respond or to get them all to try and then say it?
0: You can vary
1: it.
0: You can vary it.

0: Outstanding, the ultimate accolade for teachers. We challenge secondary teacher Rebecca Wills to go from good to outstanding. A top inspector will observe one lesson. Two experts will fine-tune her practice and beef up her presentation. She then gets 2 weeks to take on the advice before the inspector comes back for the final verdict.
1: The pressure on yourself is quite hard because you're thinking, will I be outstanding?

0: Have you tried the completely taking away your voice?
1: No. Where I just sort of married.
0: Lip read.
1: Okay.
0: It's amazing how when you completely take away mm-hmm. your voice, they become very focused on you and they have to watch you mm-hmm. and then they can
1: so
0: give you that.
1: If I was to go like, would you get them to just one person to respond or to get them all to try and then say it?
0: You can vary
1: so
0: it.
1: So I can just...
0: You can vary it. Don't be afraid to persist with it because it takes a while to get all these techniques to how you want them. Because what's going to happen with the way I'm suggesting you change your approach is it is going to become less easy to control and it's going to become messy.
2: With Rebecca's final observation just weeks away, it's back to the classroom to put all that advice into action and raise her game.
3: Okay, what I'm going to do is hopefully start giving you the objectives in German, and that will help you to think maybe through as you come in. What are we learning today?
1: I've been trying harder, particularly with the objectives, putting those up in German, which is what Pauline encouraged me to do. So I've been trying that.
3: Laut!
4: Laut!
3: Laut!
4: Laut!
3: Laut. Musikalisch!
4: Musikalisch!
3: Musikalisch!
1: With my gestures, I was trying hard, really trying to not talk as fast as normal.
4: Laut!
3: Dieses Mal, ich sage zum Beispiel. Was ist das?
4: Klein.
3: You're going to spend 5 minutes with the person you're sat with or you were working with before describing Miss Manders and Mr. Hewitt.
1: I think today was pretty good in terms of 80-20. I felt a little bit, this is beyond something that I'm comfortable with. But actually, when I looked around the class, they were all doing the work. So that I'm becoming much more confident with now.
3: Can somebody now think of another teacher? Some of you maybe were preparing this. Not one of those, another teacher who we can try and guess who it is.
5: Freundlich.
3: Er ist freundlich.
5: Oh, intelligent.
3: Good.
5: And...
3: Ist er groß? Ist er klein?
5: Dick.
3: Er ist dick. One girl did say to me at the end, you gave us a lot of work today, miss. And I went, good. And that was something that Pauline had picked up on. She said, actually, the kids will work harder because you're giving them more to do. Well done, you worked very well today. I know it was hard after PE.
2: Between lessons, Rebecca shares some MFL practice with fellow teacher Monique Adair.
1: When you set them off, I don't like to leave them for long because you worry that they're going to go off task and that I know that that's more beneficial to them to be more independent, but I think that's something I'm scared of is when I'm at the front, I've got them all on task and I can control what they're doing.
6: It is a difficult task because you cannot be next to 15 pairs at once. So there's an amount of trust that's got to be there. It helps if you have obviously a helper in the class.
1: I think that's something I need to really get my confidence in, that trusting the kids to actually do the work rather than just me dictating.
3: What I would like you to do, first of all, in your pairs or your threes, is to work out which of these headings goes with which of the paragraphs.
1: I did get them working in pairs rather than, again, me doing everything. I tried to get them in their little pairs going over the words they knew already, so I didn't need to teach it again.
3: I'm going to say a heading and then I'm going to pick your group and you need to tell me what does that the paragraph start with? Chris, Julia's Geburtstag.
7: We siehst du aus.
3: Does everybody agree?
8: No.
3: Good. Wie geht's, yeah? Because she's describing her birthday in that sentence. Now, what you're going to be doing is writing up a similar L, but this time it's going to be about you. So those of you who want to get your level 4, this is now where you extend. Describing your family, don't just say, I have a mum and a dad. You then need to describe what they're like.
1: For the observation lesson, the ideas I've got in my head, it's not going to be a typical classroom lesson because I'm not going to be actually at the front all the time. They're all going to be on different activities.
2: With Judgment Day looming, Rebecca gets some last minute advice from Pauline Bullen.
1: So what I was thinking of doing, and then this sometimes it scares me doing this sort of lesson, but I want to do a carousel lesson. So they'll do 15 minutes on a speaking activity. And then also I've got some pictures of famous people that they have to describe. And then also I want to do some computer work as well, because we've got some computers at the back.
9: So you're not
4: You're not specifically pairing them up. You're going to let them...
1: No, what I'm going to do is give them a card as they come in with A, B or C written on it, and then that will be their grouping.
4: You might want to nominate your strongest students as experts and attach an expert to
1: each group. So does that sound okay?
4: That sounds like an exciting lesson.
1: No, we'll see how it goes. But,
4: okay.
1: All right, take care.
4: You too. Bye-bye.
8: I want to be outstanding, and for me that would mean a lot for someone to say, genuinely, you are outstanding because of these reasons, but also the pressure on yourself is quite hard because you're thinking, will I be outstanding? Because it's been such a short amount of time, it can take years to get it in place.
2: The day of Rebecca's final observation has arrived.
1: The main thing that Claire picked up on last time, how do we engage all the students? So hopefully that is what she'll say was much improved today. But yeah, we'll see. We'll see.
2: Claire Gillies is back. It's the moment of truth for Rebecca.
9: Back at Beale to see Rebecca with her Year 8 German. I'm really looking forward to seeing how her teaching has improved.
1: Okay, you're on 41. Why go? You can sit anywhere for now. Today, what you're going to be doing is what we call a carousel lesson. So there's three activities. One of them is a computer-based activity. One of them is a speaking activity. And one of them is a writing-reading activity. So we're trying to cover the four skills. When you go to the computers, there's a website that's got online activities. When you're doing the speaking activity, I've got some famous people, some pictures, yeah? And you can describe to each other what these people look like. On the writing, there's some words in here, lots of different sentences. Using these words, you have to form different sentences. Now, you all were given a letter. Yeah. That letter is your group letter. In each group, I am going to designate an expert. And that is one person who I think, if you're stuck and I'm busy, you could always ask and they might help you. So, we've got Ramia, Sophie and Sunna. They can help if you are stuck. So, first of all, can all the A's go and sit at a computer. All the B's, can you sit here? If you're a C, then go around on this section, yep.
10: This is...

0: three brother, 100% good.
1: We don't really use computer much in German or any other languages, and it's just nice for a change.

0: Let's try and attach these together.
1: Okay, so if you are a letter C, you are going to go on the computers. If you are a letter B, you are going to sit on the back rows. And if you're a letter A, you're here in the middle.
2: Me doing all the work, I found it easier because if Miss like tells you basically everything, and then you're just writing in the answer. But if you have to find the exact by yourself, you remember it more and you learn a bit more.
3: Right, let's turn five. I'm 13. So where's 13?
4: 13.
1: Come on, boys.
3: Yara, where's Yara?
5: Yara.
3: It's not here.
5: Yara.
3: 13. Have you got Alt? Where's Alt?
5: Yeah, there.
1: So you need to work out if his birthday is the 14th, when is his?
6: It was a different lesson because we use cards and things to make sentences instead of just like normally we don't do that. Normally we like write. It was a little bit harder because we like had to put all the little sentences in the middle, like and it and was and things like that, not just like describing words. We had to put it in a proper sentence, full sentence. So it was like a bit of a challenge.
1: Thank you. Right, if you are on the computers, you're moving here. If you're on the back row, you're moving there. And if you're on the middle, you're moving here. Okay, off you go.
7: So are you describing the teacher?
8: Yeah.
9: Have you ever tried
10: vegetables?
9: Mr. Lion.
10: Yeah. That's what I was
1: going to
10: do.
1: Eine Minute.
3: 13 years.
1: Come on, boys, I want to see you do something in the next 1 minute, please.
11: In the last few weeks, I have learnt quite a lot because I didn't used to know how to say words and now I could pronounce them at the same time.
1: Having spent your lesson on these activities, I want you very quickly to just, in silence, by yourself for 1 minute, to put a tick if you're confident on that, a cross if you're really still stuck, or a question mark if maybe you're getting there. And this is to give you an idea of maybe now you're going home to revise what it is you need to do to help you for next week. The things that you're really not confident on, that's the area you need to focus on now.
12: With all that expert advice and weeks of practice behind her, will Rebecca have made it from good to outstanding?
13: Rebecca, thank you very much again for letting me share that lesson, and a very different teaching style to the one I saw before. Yeah. Well, let's highlight some of the really sort of good things that within every group there was differentiation, wasn't there? So that it was very much up to them. I think we want to celebrate the sort of the individual progress forward, the really helpful support going on between some of, particularly the girls, and actually the three little boys, that they really did try and help each other and keep going. You suddenly heard a girl explaining something to her neighbour, and those magic moments when you could feel understanding and was really increasing, we've got to hang on to those because obviously at the same time we have some individuals who didn't get so much out of the lesson as others. So I think if we're honest and look back, you didn't really get them to outstanding learning in that lesson. They didn't learn as much as I'm sure you wanted them to learn. Now you stand back and tell me what you thought sort of as a whole for the whole group, how they got, what they got out of that hour.
1: I mean, I think they worked hard in terms of there was plenty to keep them going, you know, like one of my weaker students, he did make effort today. I know that, he did try and I felt he could access most of the activities. Sometimes they had too many activities maybe going on, and maybe if I'd just done one more focus activity that would have been more extended, because you know some of them were just, oh, we've done it,
13: done the same,
1: and then
13: yes.
1: we'll move on, and maybe they hadn't really pushed themselves as hard as they could have done.
13: I think if we stand back and look at the whole hour, maybe the three sessions was quite a lot in one for a whole go, but I think we want to celebrate the sort of the individual progress forward. As you do more of this sort of style of learning, you'll work out what works best, won't you? And I'm sure that you'll be able to merge some of your other really successful teaching styles with the best of that to really get to the outstanding learning.
1: Achieving outstanding has made me realise it's really difficult to achieve. If I've taken anything away from it, has been moving away from me doing all the work to making the kids do the work, and that is the one thing I'm really grateful for. I think for me it's learning the balance now, that I had a lot of strengths in my old style that I find easy to do, so actually incorporate everything together and then maybe I might be outstanding for

0: Outstanding, the ultimate accolade for teachers. We challenge secondary geography teacher Andy Roberts to go from good to outstanding. A top inspector will observe one lesson. Two experts will fine-tune his practice and beef up his presentation. He then gets 2 weeks to take on the advice before the inspector comes back for the final verdict.
1: If I don't deliver a good lesson to students in this school, they will let me know very, very quickly.

0: Sydney Russell School is a large mixed comprehensive in Dagenham, East London. Andy Roberts teaches geography. He's been teaching for 8 years.
1: I did my first degree in physical geography. Following that, I worked in outdoor education. And that's probably the career that directed me towards teaching.
0: The geography department rates Andy's teaching as good.
1: My motivation for teaching is the subject which I teach, which is geography.
2: And what I'd like you to do is see if, as a team, you can match that statistic with the correct statement.
3: Andy loves his subject, and he uses that to impart a love and an understanding of it to the students he teaches.
4: What three things do you think are most important to make a successful Olympics? Not quite ready, need a little bit longer, okay?
5: And the lessons ain't all copy and copy out of a book or nothing like that. He talks to us and we give him the answers back, so it's all interacted.
0: Andy will focus the challenge on his Year 9s.
1: I've taught those students now since they joined Sydney Russell School. So we have a very positive working relationship. It's a nice task to be observed with.
2: 25, 25. One minute.
6: Geography as a subject can be a little bit tedious at times, I have to admit. But he does make it quite interesting for all the class.
7: Ms. Roberts inspires me because he's shown that he doesn't just teach geography, he lives geography.
1: It's really challenging to set targets for yourself or recognise what it is that really could give you a lift at this stage in your career. I've been teaching 8 years, I'm competent, I'm a good teacher. It's really hard to get CPD that pushes you that little extra.
0: Andy's teaching a unit of lessons on urban regeneration, focusing on the Olympic Park 3 miles from the school in East London.
8: This is the first time I've actually now put together a series of lessons which will allow students to study regeneration and has a progression with regard to their skills, knowledge and understanding. Hopefully they're able to apply those skills to other regeneration projects. That's the key, that's what I want really at the end of it.
0: It's the morning of his observation. With hundreds of inspections under her belt, School Inspector Claire Gillies leads inspection teams up and down the country. She certainly knows an outstanding lesson when she sees one. Andy's got 60 minutes to impress our inspector.
4: Right, good afternoon, people. Now, the purpose of the lesson is to obviously achieve these objectives. And what I want you to do is go through each of the objectives and decide how well you can do that at the moment. For example, the first success criteria, Amber says,
9: I understand why East London was chosen to host the 2012 Olympic and Paralympic Games.
4: Okay. You make a decision.
10: Some outstanding lessons may be calm, but you're watching the pupils and there is a great deal of thinking and learning going on just by the subtlety of the teacher's questions. So it's very important to look at the learning through the learner's eyes to see whether there's some outstanding features there.
4: I want you to have a think about whether you're in favour of the Olympic Games being held 6 kilometres west of this site in 2012. If you're against the 2012 Olympics being held in East London, you stand on this side.

0: Rebecca, why are you in favour of the 2012 Olympic Games being held in East London?
1: All these people coming over are obviously going to need accommodation, food and all that, so that'll bring in a lot of money for the country.
0: Brilliant. Sit yourself down, sit yourself down. As quick as you can, please. You have an OS map of the area of the Olympic Park. You also have an aerial photo. In addition to that, you have a collection of photos. What I want you to do is use your map skills to work out which photo matches which of those locations on the OS map.
2: Wait.
3: There's the red dots. That's a train station.
2: Right, that's the marsh then, yeah?
3: Yeah.
2: So that must be number three, because it's right near the marsh.
4: Exactly, so it's going to be down here.
2: Oh, well spotted.
5: You're doing very well.
6: The lesson today, yeah, was quite challenging. The information we had was quite hard to gather at first, but when we had the Ordnance Survey map and we knew where the landscapes were, then it was easy to understand.
0: Location number five, where do you think that is? Fiona? Which is?
1: Lee Valley Cycle Circuit.
0: And how do you know that that is number five?
1: Because there's a cycle circuit right next to it.
0: Absolutely. Okay, in front of you there's a pack of lots of opinions. These are things that people have said either on telly or in interview or in the newspaper. Pick one of the resources that you feel is most powerful. I want you to then move to the side of the room where your opinion lies. So, it's quite interesting. There seems to have been a shift. Let me go to Ellie. Which opinion is most powerful for you?
7: The Olympic bulldozer clears all objections out of the way. There can be no debate, no exceptions, no modifications. Everything must go.
0: Why is that opinion for you so powerful?
7: He's saying get rid of the old to make way for the new, but some of the old stuff is like useful to London.
0: I asked you to go back to your seats, and the objective sheet I asked you to start out at the start to fill out at the front. Could I ask you to now do that again at the end of this lesson?
8: So how did Andy get on?
9: Thank you very much for letting me share that lesson with you. Let's just highlight and celebrate all the enormous strengths that are about in your teaching skills. Excellent variety of activities. We had the sort of listening to each other. We had the kinesthetic by just a quick moving about. Perhaps the biggest compliment to pay you is that one of them said, well, you know, it's putting the world into context. So I thought, great. It was just such an enormous amount of content today that I felt the word I just felt prompted to use was almost overloaded. All the ideas, the content, where you were going, almost I felt we need a day for this.
10: I feared before the lesson maybe it was content rich, but I liked each element of the lesson so much.
9: Yes.
10: I wanted people's opinions to be a part of it. I wanted all of those images. There is an overload there, you're absolutely right.
9: Perhaps it could have just been thinned a little.
10: I
9: just feel there's perhaps a touch of your own personality that could come through a bit more. Mm. Your feelings, your views might just add a little warmth of your personality. Good afternoon, people, was the start. That was an interesting
10: one. I wasn't conscious, it's obviously
9: it's an
10: something
9: interesting phrase.
10: I did, yeah.
9: You've got off to a very good start, and I'm sure the potential's there for some outstanding lessons as you move through the topics.
10: I think your comments were actually very perceptive. She made a comment about me not sharing my personality with the students. You know, one of my strengths is my classroom management, there's no doubt about that. And now I have that classroom management, maybe now I need to think about me and my personality.
8: With the first observation behind him, the inspector highlighted Andy's need to reduce the amount of content in his lessons and to bring more personal insights and warmth into his teaching. Now it's time to bring on the experts. To boost Andy's progress, help comes from voice and communications coach Ulrika Schulte-Bauchlo and secondary geography expert Ruth Totterdal. They start by watching his lesson.
0: And what I want you to do is go through each of the objectives and decide how well you can do that at the moment.
11: I felt that it wasn't a very engaging start for the students, just filling in a sheet about the objectives. And he said the purpose of the lesson was to fulfil the learning objectives, which doesn't sound terribly exciting. The thing I'm going to work on with him most is that beginning of the lesson, trying to connect the children to the Olympic Games and set them off on these activities, but try and maybe link them all with a purpose.
12: What I want him to do is be a little bit more personally involved. Where are these photos taken? Yeah. How did he get this idea? His vocal delivery is great. His body language is much more withdrawn. So I notice he covers a lot his mouth, folds his arms, covers his chest. So I will work simply on things like, have the courage to reach out. It's okay. Yeah.
11: I think he is a passionate teacher, but I don't think that passion comes over. So I thought there were lots of strengths to the lesson. Is there anything that you feel didn't go very well?
10: I wanted to challenge the students with regard to what strategies do I use to make sense of this. However, there was too much, quite simply, and I shouldn't have overloaded it quite as much.
9: Right, Andy, one of the things we're going to work on is the purpose of your lesson. Now, right at the beginning, you said that the purpose was to achieve the objectives, and there was a long list of objectives. But I thought, what really was the aim of your lesson?
10: I've elected on those objectives, and I think the problem is that there was too much going on in that lesson, and I should have focused on a few of those objectives for the time in that lesson.
9: Yes.
10: And there's two lessons there, maybe three.
9: Just want you to maybe think of like four things that if you overheard on the way out, you'd have been really pleased to hear.
10: What I want them to be saying, there's more going on than I had realised.
9: Do you think that all those were purposes were achieved in the lesson?
10: I do think the majority of them would have asked some of those questions to themselves.
9: Rather than just having a list of objectives, it's good to actually think, well, what do I want these children to go out with? I'd like to now move on to what I think perhaps was the weaker part of the lesson, and that was the start. I think we could have really set that lesson in the context of an inquiry. And there are four stages of an inquiry lesson. First, creating the need to know, using data, making sense, and reflecting on the learning.
0: You have an OS map of the area of the Olympic Park. You also have an aerial photo.
9: The absolute strength of your lesson was in this using data. But I felt that at the beginning, this creating the need to know was just missing. There's London, why was that chosen in the UK? And not only that, it's actually just down the road. So why, out of this whole world, is the Olympics going to be down the road? That is a really interesting question. Then it went on to making sense. Just from listening to what was going on, I didn't really get a sense of what it was like. I knew there was a station, a bit of a railway.
10: What I wanted them to do is to come up with certainly an image in their mind of what that place was like.
9: But you see, I think that that was more like a place to start in the introductory lesson. Maybe if they'd had like those little plastic whiteboards, write down 10 words that describe that area.
10: You know, if I ask them to write down 10 things about what this area is like, it's a little bit superficial. I'm getting them to describe the images rather than make sense of them, I felt. I just felt I didn't want to leave them too much. I really wanted them to take charge and decide what they want to do with these photos, how they would use them, reflect on that, and then in the future maybe they will be expected to produce something which is their interpretation of this site.

0: now we have our Playground Achievement Awards for children who've behaved well and helped each other in the playground.
1: At Herbert Morrison in Lambeth, a one-form primary with 200 children, head teacher Eileen Ross is handing out certificates for good behaviour at the weekly awards assembly. But today, she has a visitor. Nikki Rosewell runs a middle school in Harrow. And like Eileen, believes improving pupils' behaviour is the key to successful learning.
0: Well done.
1: But there, the similarity ends.
0: Tanwa. Well done. Thank you.
1: All the teachers at Eileen's school use the same assertive discipline behaviour system.
0: I don't believe this for one moment. Who's naughty?
2: We call her naughty.
0: Do you?
2: Yes, it's a class name. It's a pet name, yeah.
0: Oh, right. That's the second time I've said that word today.
2: Pet.
0: No, nothing. Our behaviour management system is based on reward and sanction. And there's a happy side to the board and a sad side. Mm. And the children get their names put up as an initial warning. And then there's one tick, two ticks and three ticks. And they lose several parts of their playtime or lunchtime. After the third tick on the sad side, they get sent to a partner class with a timeout sheet to think about their behaviour, and then they're accepted back in their classroom. If they break the rules again and they get four ticks, then they get sent to me, and I have a letter which I write home and ask the parents to have a word about the children's behaviour, so that, you know, the standards can be maintained and children can learn.
3: How much of your time gets used in I mean, or for the happy side, which is great, or for the sad side when there are children there? How much time?
0: It's not a lot of time, because the teachers are in charge of the children's behaviour within the classroom. They have to manage that behaviour, and I make sure that the behaviour management systems are applied consistently throughout the school, and that includes with the support staff. The teachers manage it, and they manage it very well. If I got sent all the children all the time that weren't behaving properly, it undermines them, and then it means that I'm not that final solution, and it means that I can't do my work. Yeah. So I have put the onus on the teachers to manage the behaviour, and the children as well. Then they have to manage their own behaviour. And I do think that you have to teach children to behave.
4: Yeah.
5: Now.
4: No.
0: Tiago, keep doing this. Banana.
3: How often?
0: Who's that?
3: Your ticks. Three ticks. Do you get a

0: we have to try it with, once you get three ticks, you have to try your hardest to get a four. But if you get four ticks from the centre, you get sent to Mrs. Ross.
1: Hello, rabbits.
2: Hello, Miss Ross.
1: Some visitors to see you.
3: Hello.
1: Carry on, that's normal. Abu, what's the matter with Abu?
4: He's having a really upset at the moment. So I'm just going to have him stand on me for a while, just as you calm down. Annie, could you wait just a moment, please? It's an incident packed day today. The board might tell a story.
1: The board will tell a story. Let me have a look.
4: Lovely, because we've had so many children who have worked so hard today. Really have.
5: Though the teachers use the same system consistently, for year five, the rules are about to get even tighter.
1: Yes. There's a core of 15 children that go up to the three, get sent out and then stop, bringing it down a level so there's less time and then they have to see me. To try and help them to have more control. But I'm going to do it as a whole class, not just for individual children.
4: Mm. Abu's calm now. Can you be calm along with him? OK, good girl. Off you go. Those people who just come in with their scripts, can you not disturb children who are working? Because they're working extremely hard.
1: Some of the children have targets to help them with their behaviour. They mark it in themselves.
6: The children mark it themselves.
1: Mm. They assess themselves.
6: Right, yeah.
1: Yeah, and the teachers always checks it. But they assess themselves. Mm. And they know whether they've done well or they know the rules and they know when they're broken. They actually have to decide for themselves whether they've gone outside those or not. They know when they've done things that are outside of what they should be doing.
7: OK, that's one way.
6: I still have some issues that I'd like to explore further, and maybe that will happen on the return visit. I can see how the behaviour is managed, and I can see what a strong policy it is and how consistently it is used across the school. It's still, for me, the issue is getting at that layer underneath. Good morning, everyone.
5: The following week, Nikki returns the invitation so Eileen can see how Grange Middle School deals with that layer underneath.
6: We're going to try something this morning, and I want you to watch what happens this morning and to think about these things on the OK Corral. So we're going to look about how people might feel about themselves and how people might feel about other people.
5: At Nikki's school, the emphasis is on children's emotional literacy. All pupils are taught to analyse their own behaviour through the theory of transactional analysis, in the hope that they'll eventually exercise greater self-control.
8: Laura was able to play, but he wasn't.
5: Pupils are discussing a role play about bullying.
6: Just think for the moment how we might actually link what was happening with which ego states they were using at that point. And there might be something about the body language that would help us tell. What might you have seen with his body language? OK, yep, Natasha?
8: Feeling that he was the victim.
6: Right, he could have felt that he was a victim. Well done. I wonder if you noticed anything he did with his hands when he said who could actually play. There was something he did. Can anybody tell me what he did with his hands? Colvin?
9: He pointed.
6: Right, he pointed, didn't he? He pointed. That should give you a big clue as to which ego state he was using at that point. At that point, OK?
10: Bossy parent.
6: Yeah, bossy parent. Would you agree with that, Jamie? Yeah, very much bossy parent. Right, now, what can I do now? What can I do now? Any ideas as to what you could do now?
11: Oh, Rick's in the middle of teaching there.
5: Transactional analysis, together with a system of rewards and sanctions known as the Golden Rules, run throughout

0: the school. But together with that, each teacher is allowed to set their own classroom rules.
1: This is interesting because I wanted to find out how you recorded losing the golden time. Obviously, there's different degrees of staff's ability to manage children's behaviour. Would this be a good example of practice that you expect throughout the school?
2: Yes.
1: So we've got star tickets, golden time, happy and sad sign.
2: Yeah, and Rick won't incorporate that within his own class.
1: Right.
2: So that's not something that will go across the school. You know, they're saying that
1: they're allowed to choose.
2: Yes, yeah. they can use something.
3: Well done.
2: Within each class, there may be different systems in terms of star tickets, yes, or someone else uses two tickets, someone else will use merit points. Maybe that terminology, but it's still the same in terms of the merits.
1: So they just get used to something slightly different each year that the class teacher is managing themselves.
2: Yes.
1: I think you've got to have really clear systems to manage a lot of staff and a lot of children.
4: Yes.
1: And I've found that when I've been in a larger school before, leaving quite a lot of things to people's creativity and their own creative flair sometimes conflicts with what I wanted as a whole school.
5: It's about looking at your interactions with the children when they're, you know, just during your everyday contact.
6: That's right.
1: Yeah. I just think that perhaps if I was a new member of staff, I'd probably like less choice.
6: Do you think so?
1: I think so.
6: Yeah.
1: And then you might get that consistency of approach going through.
6: Yeah.
1: Less choice with the team points, table points, stars. There's so many options.
6: Mm.
1: I don't think I'd be quite clear of which one I could use.
7: If Adnan's name was, as we said, Batman, a mini-me. Sharon, can you manage a mini-me?
8: I don't think he's big enough.
7: Yeah, brilliant. How do we actually work out the eating value now? What's the other sort of average we can take from this information?
1: So I noticed in that year seven there's a young man that kept calling out.
4: Mm.
1: And if that happened in my school, because they were calling out and disrupting the teaching, they would have had a warning name on. Right. If they'd carried calling out, they would have had a tick.
4: Mm.
1: So that they weren't disrupting. So that certain behaviours seem to be ignored because they're not included in those rules.
2: Our year sevens would not respond to the system of the happy or the sad face.
1: No, but if we'd got golden time, then if they'd been talking while the teacher was talking or the other class members were talking, then I would have knocked a minute of golden time off.
2: And our year sevens are a particularly challenging year group. So what we've had to do is to work to actually get them to focus and to engage with learning.
1: Right.
2: And inevitably there has to be, well, have I a judgment there is, have I actually got them engaging in the learning?
1: So the TA is a philosophy and a way of working. It's not a tool for behaviour.
2: It's a way of avoiding that immediate confrontation.
1: Mm.
2: It's about the staff and the children.
1: Yes.
2: Mm. Using that, it comes way before ever there needs to be the resolution of a situation. And we do use it when we need to resolve the conflict, when it's reached that point, but it's actually about how you interact way before that ever happens.
6: Yeah.
2: And so, hopefully, 99 times out of 100, I might be being over-optimistic with that, but you actually prevent a situation occurring.
1: I wouldn't use it in my school because it seems to be too complicated for all staff, teaching assistants, teachers, and for the children to really understand where it's coming from. I think it may just be a little bit difficult to implement. But Each head teacher will select a behaviour management system and different systems of raising self-esteem and modifying behaviour to suit their needs. So I wouldn't say that I wouldn't use it ever, but I'd certainly say I wouldn't use it in the school that I'm in at the moment.

0: Have you ever wondered how some schools manage to landscape their playgrounds, build swimming pools, and construct classrooms?
1: Would you accept that? Would you?
0: Andrew Carter from South Farnham School in Surrey has got something of a reputation for raising money. In his 13 years as head, he has raised an astonishing £1.6 million for his school. But he knows it means a lot of hard work.
2: Or, of course, there's the other alternative, to expect to come in on a Monday morning and open an envelope with a cheque in it. And if you believe in that, you probably believe in fairies.
0: Mandy Gard is balancing the books at Plumpton Primary in East Sussex and dealing with all the problems of life in a rural school.
3: Our problem financially at the moment is that we have a falling school roll. Demographically, the number of children in this area are getting fewer each year, and we're in competition with other schools for children who are on borders.
0: When Brian Mayer arrived at South Morling School in Lewes, there was a budget deficit of £40,000. He turned the school around in 2 years.
4: Parents just feel that they want the school, they want it to be a good school. And I think once they know if the school is running well and they can perceive it to be good, they don't need to ask the questions, well, how do you get there?
0: And at Silverdale in Hastings, head Phil Stevenson has been nicknamed Arthur Daly for all the deals he does on behalf of the school.
5: We're not a sort of soft target for people. People will know that we'll drive a hard bargain. And generally, we found that businesses will respond to that.
0: These head teachers are going to share some of their top tips for financial success, starting with fill your classrooms.
5: We want parents to bring their children to Silverdale School as a choice.
6: I think the school markets itself, but as they do their tour of the school, they're shown everything. I show them the school grounds, the swimming pool, talk positively about our achievements.
5: From the point of view of the school budget, that's the biggest single element. Pupil numbers is the biggest single element. So if our pupil numbers fall significantly, then our budget falls.
4: So we managed to get a £5,000 grant, and we spent that on setting the nursery up. We visited other nurseries, so we knew exactly what we wanted, how it was going to run. The very first year when the nursery was set up, we had a full reception class booked into the school for the first time for a few years. So that was a big investment, but we think, you know, offered us great value for money.
7: If you have just one parent a year who decides to come to your school because you've got an after-school care facility, you've gained £2,500. It's very profitable. We formed a company which is called South Farnham Services Limited, which is a limited liability company, and that runs the club. We call it a club, it's an after-school care facility, and people come, they pay between 3:30 and 6. We run it in service days, we have done some in holidays. That's a development. We don't do breakfast clubs yet, but that's clearly a development that could happen.
4: You can either look at the three estimates and then think, right, well, times are hard, finances are under some strain, so we'll go for the cheap one. Or, as you do what we do, we might go for the cheap one, but only if it's through a company that we know well and have done work for us and the work has proved to be quality. And I think the important word is quality.
5: We do, if you like, put people up against each other and say, well, you know, we've been offered such and such a deal, and can you match that? Those savings on their own may only amount to, you know, a few hundred pounds, but if you put all of those things together, it's actually quite sizable sums. Jan and I work very closely together. We not only set up the budget together so we understand exactly where each part of the budget comes from, we also monitor the budget very closely, so at any point in time we know exactly where we are.
6: When we first met, he said to me, I'm very cavalier with money. I said, well, I'm not. So that was quite a good combination, I think. But no, we do check each other occasionally, but we do very much build on each other's strengths.
3: It used to be a secretary bursar at this school, but the person in that position left a couple of years ago, and we saw an opportunity to actually develop that post because it is a key position. And I think it's worth investing the money to have somebody with the expertise to run that. Although it's expensive, in terms of my time, and I'm not a financial expert, anyway, it's certainly worth it to us as a school.
7: Best value, well, people. You spend most on your teachers, you get the teachers right, that's the best value, absolutely every time. And there's one thing you should do, never, ever, ever rush over appointing teachers.
3: This year we have our second graduate teacher. We've been very lucky. We had a very good one last year, we've got a very good one again this year. And the government pays the salary of the graduate teacher for the year. So as far as I'm concerned, it's a great way of having an extra person in school who's got some expertise and can help our children.
7: If a teacher has less days off because they're happy at work, then you're saving money. You don't do it to save money, but the results of caring for your staff save you money.
3: We try and be as creative as we can by joining up with local schools. So, for example, sharing a bus with the school down the road when we went to Worthing to see a Shakespeare production meant that both schools could afford to go. Whereas on our own, we had a year group of 20, we couldn't have afforded the coach, but putting 40 children on meant that it was a feasible project. Network learning is a key issue at the moment, and it's something that our LEA is very keen on. So if we can put in projects together, then they like to fund those.
4: It is the case that the major things that have transformed this school have been funded by parents. And parents know that things like shade for children, big project around that, about computers in classes, about every class having a data projector, about classes having interactive whiteboards. These are things that we know realistically the school cannot afford. But our Friends Association have always been hugely supportive, and that's where we've got that funding from.
7: We decide what we're going to buy, which range from all sorts of very boring things like maths books, paper, chairs, etc., through to quite exciting things. Now, what we go to the Parents Association and say, what is going to be the one that appeals to you this year? We worked with PTAs a lot. Some are very keen on computers, and then you find 2 years later, everybody's sick to death with computers. They want to buy musical instruments that year, or they may want to buy opportunities for artists to come and work with the children. Whatever it is, they buy it. Now, they buy it, and therefore their money, actually, we get the benefit of it the following year. Because the following year, if they give us £20,000 of things we were going to buy this year, the following year we have a £20,000 surplus in our budget.
6: Their efforts built the swimming pool that's still here today. And I can't tell you how many children must have learned how to swim in that pool. And when you live by the sea, it's a life-saving skill. It's a very, very valuable asset to our school. It's one that we use in our marketing as well.
4: We have many, many lettings in the school after school, through the evenings. The schools use it weekends. We don't charge a huge amount for those lettings, so that attracts customers. But the benefits are huge to us in doing that. Firstly, we get people in from outside who wouldn't normally have visited South Morling, and they see the school for what it is, and it, on the whole, very, very impressed with what they see. So there's good PR being established there. We've also got our own community using it for Keep Fit classes and martial arts, dancing, and all sorts of things go on.

0: We make sure we cover our running costs, and then we make a little.
1: Most evenings that there would be at least one or two activities going on. The swimming pool will be in use, or the halls will be in use. So we do let the school out. It helps to bring the community into the school.

0: We have a link because some of our parents actually work at the college, and so we've been able to ask their students for advice on our playground and play area, and they have also been involved in actually coming in and building structures for our children, things like that. It doesn't cost us anything. We like that.
1: When you go to your community, your local businesses, your parents, the government, and say, I wish to build an ICT suite, if that's what you want to build, here's the plan, that's where we'll do it, we can do this, what can you do? You'll get an answer. If you go to any community, any businessman, any government, and say, give us £100,000, and they say, what for? And you say, I haven't decided yet, the answer will always be no. We've got homework on it, we've got homework suggestions, links for parents so that parents have to use it. All our letters go on it and all that sort of stuff. We create a base of people that are using it on a regular basis. Once you've created the number of hits on it, and you have to put a little counter on it of course, you end up then with something which is marketable, because people always want to advertise on areas where people are going on a regular basis. We have a link with an estate agency, and the estate agency are very keen because our school is quite popular and people want to find out where they should buy a house and so on. They pay for the privilege to be there. We see them as business partners.
2: Some of them work in the city and have a very clear idea about finance. And I think sometimes when I'm a bit concerned about a proposed expenditure, and I'm thinking I'm not really sure we can afford it, one of them will very quickly do a mental arithmetic calculation and say, well, you're talking about 0.3 of 1% of your budget, so just do it. And I think that kind of sense of realism is invaluable in a school. If the school's not run well financially, the following will occur. Lack of investment in the right areas, curriculum initiatives stagnating, staff feeling a lack of development and investment in the school, and could lead to demoralised staff. Governors feeling there's no point in them doing anything because there's nothing exciting to be done left at the school. Children feeling that they're now back in a place that's drifting and becoming tired looking and backward looking. And I think when you have all those elements coming together, you may end up with a school that has falling standards.
3: Not all the children come.
4: Everything in this school, everything you look at, everything we do has a financial implication. And it's us working behind the scenes to ensure that the funds are available.
1: Of course, ultimately, if you don't manage it, it isn't money you're not managing, it's education you're not managing. We have money, and we only just have enough to get through each year. So we need to make sure that we handle that resource really carefully, because that is the tool, the power, the lever that brings in educational opportunities for children.

0: When schools were given control of their own budget, head teachers were suddenly responsible for millions of pounds every year. Today, finance is a critical and often difficult part of the job. At Gospel Oak School in London, head teacher Alan Seymour has a dilemma. He wants to cover 10% of the non-contact time for his staff by employing a full-time music teacher, but he simply cannot afford it.
1: I don't think it's my job to be going out raising money. My job is about teaching and learning, and I need to be

0: in my school, making sure the teaching and learning is getting better.
1: Business guru Fiona Eldridge has a wealth of experience both in education and business. It's a combination that serves her well as the chair of top supply agency, Teaching Personnel.
2: I joined Teaching Personnel as their chairman, and my role there is to help them balance education and business, and to ensure that everything that the company does is grounded within an educational background, but obviously also things like financial performance of the company and so on.
1: Fiona has agreed to come to Gospel Oak and cast her expert eye over the finances.
3: We do have some budget issues here. Mm-hmm. In fact, it's the main issue. We are going to have real problems in giving people 10% non-contact time next year. And I'm very interested in talking that through.
4: Sure.
3: To see whether you might have some ideas about how we could achieve that. Or whether you think, like we probably do, that it isn't possible.
4: What I'm aiming to get out of it is really to look at how some of the experience that I have in terms of running large companies can perhaps assist you.
3: I weigh everything up in terms of what is this going to do in terms of impacting on teaching and learning. And if I don't think that it's going to have a positive impact, I don't do it. So I very rarely go out to meetings. And the reason you're here today is because I'm hoping that you're going to solve my budget problem and having somehow have an indirect influence on raising standards.
1: Fiona's first task is to get to grips with the budget, so she meets with school finance manager Susie Penny.
5: Apart from staffing, what would you say is your biggest cost area?
6: I suppose it is rates, water, gas, electricity. I mean, for both gas and electricity, we're in a big contract. Our gas bill, however, is just going up by 53%, as from the 1st of September.
5: Are you tied into British Gas in some way? Or?
6: No, but I think that it's a three-year contract.
5: Right.
6: So it's, you know, it was renegotiated and it's gone up. So we've got to find an extra £5,000 a year. There are savings that we could make, I'm sure, if if somebody stood over the photocopier all day long and said, are you sure you really want six copies? Would three be enough?
5: Yeah.
6: Things like that. I'm sure we could cut down on photocopying. I think we spend about £7,000 a year.
5: Right.
6: It's a lot of money.
1: Fiona is also interested to find out what use the school makes of its premises.
6: We let the school, we've got a regular Sunday booking to a local drama school. We've last had dance clubs, the after school sort of ballet classes and yoga classes. We charge more or less £30 an hour at the moment.
5: Right.
6: The market is unlikely to bear very much more of that, mm-hmm. more than that. And we make a profit with that.
3: You can always do a separate thing at lunchtime.
1: Fiona gets Alan to show her round the school so she can judge how resources are being spent for herself.
7: What kind of noun did we say it was?
3: Right, on we go.
8: Can you remind me of the side that you gave? I can see Nagin is using the side of her body.
9: Sure Start gave us a substantial amount of money. I think it was about £10,000 to replace this and put in features like
10: that. So that's safety.
9: The safety
10: car
9: surface.
10: Stuff,
9: that,
10: yeah.
9: So we're not doing badly, are we?
10: In terms of.
2: The nursery is an excellent resource, and I think they don't actually use it during the summer holidays.
9: We're very short of working spaces for visiting professionals and for teaching assistants and so on.
2: But somewhere in the region of 90 to 95% of the budget is already occupied by staff. So there is perhaps only a small area which we can look at in terms of redeployment of funding.
9: The other year three class, who are currently some of them out doing the treasure hunt.
2: In terms of Alan's situation, I mean, I think he's built a very strong school and he's really very intent on ensuring that he raises the standards of teaching and learning. Now, within that context, obviously, there is quite a strain on his budget. And the current situation is that by September 2005, he will need to find 10% planning, preparation and assessment time for each of his permanent members of staff. So in order to release that time, his ideal solution is to be able to appoint a new member of staff who will look at music activities for the school. Sadly, his budget doesn't stretch to that, so the challenge is very much how he can actually provide that teacher, which is his preferred solution.
1: So what are Fiona's first thoughts about the school?
2: Now, I know the school's been very active in securing grants for a number of facilities, and I think perhaps there may be a possibility of either looking directly for funding from music-based organisations, which would help to provide music support, or perhaps to look for funding for other activities which would then release budget for the necessary music teacher.
0: She was very easy to talk to, and I think I'm very interested in what she's going to come back with. She immediately established that she had a good understanding of the issues.
1: It's a week later and Fiona is back to see Alan and discuss her ideas.
2: If we start in terms of looking at revenue generation, I mean, clearly your biggest area of revenue is the per capita funding per pupil. And I know that you are pretty well up to capacity, but is there any room for perhaps taking some more pupils on roll?
0: There isn't any potential for expanding the standard admissions number, which is quite clearly 52 in the nursery and 60 in each year group. And on the census day in January, which is the crucial day for the financing of schools, we do our level best to be as full as we possibly can.
2: I was quite horrified that, in terms of utilities, that you just received notification of something like a 53% increase in, I think, the gas bill. So that sort of prompted me to think about perhaps engaging the services of a company who'd come in and do an audit of all your expenditure on gas, lights, heating, water, photocopy use, tins use. I think it might be an area worth investigating.
0: Very keen. Very keen. It seems very easy to implement, and yes, we've got to try that one. I wasn't aware of the existence of those companies. That's really helpful.
2: I know you've used the school on a number of occasions as a film location, but that's been primarily the film companies approaching you. So I thought maybe that there's room there to be more proactive and perhaps register on a database. Number of companies are specialised location finders. And I think just from some preliminary inquiries that you can probably raise between £500 and £1,000 a day through using the premises as a film location.
0: Yeah, we quite like that idea because it's we have earned some money in that way in the past, and if registering can increase that, then we'll certainly try that. It'll be interesting to see how much we get. There is one slight drawback to that, and that is because of the big work we've had in the Keys Teaching Stage 2 playground to turn it into the sports ground, from which we hope to earn some money.
2: Yes.
0: Unfortunately, because of the surface, big heavy lorries can no longer be parked on it, and film crews like to bring big heavy lorries along with them.
2: Yes.
0: And that was the big attraction of our site.
2: I was really impressed with your nursery. I thought it was a fantastic facility, and that obviously adds tremendous value for the local community as well. But it did occur to me that it's probably empty during the summer holidays. And I recognise, obviously, you might need to refurbish and so on, but had you thought of letting that perhaps to one of the growing number of private sector nurseries, maybe for use during the summer holidays?
0: The alarm bells ring with that particular suggestion. You know, I know my nursery staff would be appalled at the idea of letting all their lovely equipment, letting somebody else be in charge of it. I don't want to sound negative, but I think a lot of teachers wouldn't want to give out their, to have their classrooms used in that way.
2: I wondered whether you had considered perhaps when people maybe within teaching assistants moved on, rather than replacing them, perhaps seeing if you could engage the services of some local committed volunteers.
0: We have a lot of volunteers working in the school. ultimately they're not your employees. So if they decide they want to go off for 3 weeks holiday in the middle of term, then they can. So I'm very keen on using volunteers, but I don't think it's a satisfactory

0: country's solution.
1: Looking at the budget, there's quite a sizeable chunk that's actually allocated for supply. I don't know whether you actually spend all of that, but it did occur to me that there may be some flexibility in perhaps either contracting with the individuals directly or perhaps working with the agency to look at maybe a discount for a long-term guaranteed regular usage, because clearly in the agency's interest is knowing that bookings are coming in, mm-hmm. and in your interest is the stability of knowing who's coming in to actually work with you.
0: Yeah, I think there's mileage in that one as well, because we do use, spend a fair bit on supply, because we send a lot of people on courses, mm-hmm. And we're committed to continuing that. Yes, I could have a word with the agency. We'd bring them some good business.
1: Looking at a number of other areas and looking at perhaps what's worked in other schools, I'm aware that there have been some quite good developments in terms of relationships with local businesses, either that are perhaps parent-owned or ones which are key to the local area.
0: Tell me a little bit more.
1: Tell you a little bit more.
0: Paint.
1: I mean, really going out and perhaps getting involved in the sort of networking circuit within your local Chamber of Commerce. I recognise this is after hours, but just seeing whether you can get them to come along and work with the school.
0: Yeah. Yeah, that kind of thing does provoke a philosophical reaction on my part. So I had to deserve a work-life balance, and I don't particularly want to go and hobnob with the local round table or Chamber of Commerce or be what it may, trying to get money out of them. I don't like begging anyway, which mm-hmm. is in effect what it is.
1: Sure.
0: And you know, if they want us to enter into a relationship which is to their financial benefit, they can come and ask us.
2: Mm-hmm. Given Alan's reaction, does Fiona think he will be able to find the £30,000 he needs?
1: I think it's going to be challenging for him. But I think there are ways of certainly going a long way towards raising that amount of money.
2: And what can other schools do to access expertise like Fiona's?
1: The majority of schools have got excellent resources within their boards of governors. So there may well be somebody there with management experience or financial experience who can guide them, and I'm sure in many cases they are indeed doing so. But of course also there are advisors there that they can talk to, either in the private sector or from the local authority.
2: Since meeting Fiona, Alan has registered the school on a film location database. He has begun the process of an energy audit, which, along with savings he is making to his staffing costs, mean that next term he will be able to afford a full-time music teacher.

0: สวัสดีค่ะขอต้อนรับเข้าสู่การอบรมครูผู้สอนภาษาอังกฤษซึ่งจัดโดยมูลนิธิการศึกษาทางไกลผ่านดาวเทียมร่วมกับสถานทูตสหรัฐอเมริกาประจำประเทศไทยและบริษัท TOT จำกัดมหาชนในหัวข้อ Preparing our students for the ASEAN community with 5Cs ซึ่งครั้งนี้เป็นครั้งที่6และเป็นครั้งสุดท้ายนะคะ Good morning welcome you all to the English language teacherVideo conferencing program organized by the Distance Learning Foundation with the support of the Regional English Language Office, American Embassy Bangkok, and TOT Public Company Limited under the theme Preparing Our Students for the ASEAN Community with 5Cs. Today is the sixth session, which is the final session that we will have our teacher participants present their.Projects. And please welcome Ajahn Chiran Sanchez from Thammasat University as our guest speaker today. Ajahn Chiran.
1: Thank you, Ajahn. Good morning, everyone.
2: Sawadee ka.
1: How are you today on your final session? I hope you are ready to share your projects, demonstrate an activityand discuss and reflect on your colleagues' projects for their students on the 5Cs and the ASEAN community. Let's make this last session a very good one, an excellent one. Let's begin. So as you know, this is the final session, the sixth session of this series. We've been talking about andalso exploring different ideas about how we can challenge our students and help develop their skills for the 21st century. And with that, the 5Cs, communication, culture, collaboration, creativity, and critical thinking. And we are going to integrate that, or we have been integrating that, with the ASEAN community, especially with it opening up in 2015.So for our final session today, this is what we're going to do. We're going to have our teachers present their final projects, project-based learning on ASEAN and the 5Cs. We already have a set of teachers who will present their projects, and if any teachers here also brought a project they didn't send by email, we are more than welcome. We would love you to share your project with us.After presenting a project, the teachers are asked to demonstrate a part of an activity. And this is something very brief, part of the lesson that they did with their students or would like to do with their students. After the demonstration and the presentation, as a group, we will talk about and discuss that project, how it's helping our students develop their 21st century skills. And lastly, we're just going to look forward into the future. What can we expect? What can we help? What else can we do to help our students develop their critical thinking, creativity, communication, collaboration, and intercultural skills? So before we get into that, let's have a little warm-up, a brainstorm.Write down as many as you can in 2 minutes skills that we need for the 21st century. We, all of us, need for the 21st century. You can make a list, a mind map, whatever you think is necessary for you. Okay. All right. So everyone, please put your pencils down. all right. Well, let's begin.Let's begin in Hua Hin, actually, in Hua Hin. What skills do you have listed down? It's hard to total everything up with all the teachers there, but maybe you can just shout them out.

0: What are some skills for the 21st century?
1: Yes, good morning.
0: Hi.
1: Hi.
0: Good morning.
1: Yes. Now, skills we need for the 21st century. My opinion is okay. Communications. First, we need communication. We need to be active to do anything, especially learning something new and doing something new as well. Being flexible,
0: mm-hmm.
1: open-minded,
0: mm-hmm.
1: technology-oriented,
0: mm-hmm.
1: and high responsible for mm-hmm. what mm-hmm. they do, for the environment, for themselves, for the society, for the community, that's all.
0: Okay.
1: Thank you.
0: All right. Thank you. Ooh. All right. Bangkok. We'll go back to what Hua Hin said after we hear what teachers here in Bangkok said. Anything here that's the same? Maybe some different skills? Anyone here? Agenda? Okay.
2: Okay, just the same critical thinking and communicate, computer skill,
0: mm-hmm.
2: Four skill of language like listening,
0: mm-hmm.
2: reading, writing, speaking,
0: mm-hmm.
2: Integrating,
0: mm-hmm.
2: and creative.
0: Mm-hmm. Yeah. Creativity. Okay, all right, thank you. And I think there are teachers also in the back behind Agenda. Did you have, I saw your microphone.
3: like people skill, how people live together,
0: mm-hmm.
3: and lifelong learning skill, because mm-hmm. students have to learn more, and we have high technology now. They have to see like what they want to learn, what is good for them.
0: Right, thank you. All great ideas, contributions. We have the five skills, the five C's in there that we mentioned, right? In addition to those, in Hua Hin, you mentioned flexibility, responsibility for self, society, and the environment. And then you had something being active, participatory, which is some way similar to responsibility, right? You have to be active, engaged, up in your head and also with your body, right? To take initiative, right? To take initiative, to take risks sometimes, which is also part of creativity. And we have here in Bangkok mentioning also the integration of the language skills and also soft skills. We call them soft skills now. And what we added for both Hua Hin and Bangkok, the technology skills, exactly, right? We need to adapt to different technologies very quickly these days. All right, excellent. Ajahn? Okay, not yet. Okay, so the reason why we're doing this is we're trying to make a quick review of what we've been doing these past five sessions and thinking about these 21st century skills that we are developing, not just for our students, but for ourselves, for our neighbors, for our families, for strangers we meet, for basically the human race, right? How we, as lifelong learners, can succeed in the 21st century and beyond to make this world a better place to live in and helping each other and collaborating with each other. And we are thinking about this in terms of the ASEAN community as well. And so this is something I found on the internet, and it was perfect in showing how these different skills there, they're quite small, are integrated into a classroom also. Innovation, literacy, entrepreneurial skills, working a business way, and also knowing about health and a few other things here, civic, economic, problem-solving skills.

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1: All right thank you อาจารย์ All right soThe first three teachers that I would like to present their projects. First would be Ajahn Phon or Pananida with folk tales, followed by Ajahn Sukhon, and three Ajahns here in Bangkok, Jinjuta, Kanjana, and Yotaka. Oh, beautiful names. All right, so those first set of teachers first. So Ajahn Phon.Are you ready to present us your project? There's also a handout in your packet about her PowerPoint slides as well.
0: ท่านแรกที่จะนำเสนอนะคะคืออาจารย์พันนนิดามาลาสิงห์นะคะจากทางที่อบรมที่หัวหินนะคะในหัวข้อโปรเจกต์ชื่อ The ASEAN Puppet Folk Tales ค่ะ
2: Okay.
1: I remember you, Ajahn Phon.
2: Good morning. Good morning, everyone.
1: Good morning.
2: Okay.It's only the part of my students' work, and I will show you more and more. Please wait. Okay. So, yes, that is my material for showing you about my teaching to my students for today. Okay, my project.My final project is the ASEAN Puppet Folk Tales. The purpose of this project is to encourage students to be creative. Second, to have students practice languages used in telling a story. And the third, to have students learn about ASEAN by telling story.And now, I want to show you about my tools of the ASEAN folk tales. It's the character of my story, Fisherman and his wife. Oh, so excited for today.
1: Oh, you're doing fine.
2: And how do I teach my student to tell a story and make connection with five C's? The first step, I use the culture. Give students useful languages pattern to tell a story. Then teach students about the culture of each country in ASEAN through ASEAN folk tales. Second, communication. I use the communication for my step two. After listening to the folk tales from the teacher, students choose one ASEAN folk tales that they like, and then they take turns telling their listeners why they like the folk tales. And the lesson could be based on culture, language, belief, or others. Let them practice telling the story.They choose by themselves. And the third step is collaboration. When students choose the story, divide students into groups of four or five students. Assign each group to choose an ASEAN folktale. They have to make their own puppets belongs the.Story, and they have to tell the folk tale that they choose. And at this step, the teacher is only the consultant, and walk to looking for the student to practice and use the language
1: mm-hmm.
2: and correct them when they use the wrong language or wrong grammar.
1: Mm-hmm.
2: Uh-huh. Step four, creative thinking. Students decide their own style of telling a folk tale. They can use their creative thinking skill in designing clothing or scene or characters, whatever. And mm-hmm. the last one, step five, critical thinking. When each group tells their folk tale, they have to think about the moral of the stories and encourage other groups to discuss about it. They also have to prepare questions to ask their friends to check their attention and understanding. Okay, mm. and now I want to show you about my story. The story is about the fisherman and his wife. The story is Golden Chain. Golden Chain.
1: Golden Chain.
2: Yes. The story is a folk tale of Malaysia.
1: Malaysian folk
2: tale. Yes, Malaysia. And now I have my buddy, two buddy to pray about my puppets. Okay.
1: Okay, so we're in a demonstration.
2: Yes. Okay. Golden Chain. Pagabu and his wife, Mark Money, were very poor. They live in an old hut beside a lake. Every day, they would go out to catch fish. One day, Pagabu and his wife went fishing. Pagabu felt something to pulling on his fishing line. He felt excited and started pulling the line.
3: Hello, baby. I think I caught a fish.
2: Exclaimed Pagabu. Pagabu pulled his fishing line with all his might.
3: It is a big fish.
2: Say Mark Money. She helped her husband to pull in fish. However, it was difficult to pull in the fishing line. They did not give up. The couple pulled harder. They were shocked. The fishing line has hooked onto Golden Chain. They kept pulling up on the Golden Chain. The couple was very happy.
3: We will be rich when we sell this Golden Chain,
2: said Mud Money.
3: Oh, baby, we will get a lot of money.
2: The husband nodded and agreed. Pagabu and Mark Money continued to pull in the Golden Chain. The more they pulled, the longer Golden Chain was. There was no end on the Golden Chain. Pagabu started to worry.
3: This is very useful. I wonder how long this chain really is.
2: He said to himself. Mark Money did not know that the Pagabu was very worried about it. And she was thinking about selling the Golden Chain and becoming a millionaire. Pagabu continued to worry. The boat has become very, very heavy. He was frightened the boat was sinking. It has already sunk a little.
3: Oh, let's get a chance. Our boat will sink if we continue to pair this Golden Chain.
2: Say Pagabu, who has started to panic.
3: Don't be silly,
2: said Mud Money. Mud Money continued pulling the Golden Chain. She ignored Pagabu's advice. She thought he was being silly. After the short time, their boat began to get heavier and heavier. It began to sink. Both of them quickly jumped off the boat.
3: Hey, we lost everything. We should not be greedy,
2: said Pagabu sadly. Mark Money regretted not listening to Pagabu's advice. The moral of this story is, kill not the goose that lays the golden eggs. Okay, thank you very much.
1: Thank you very much, Ajahn Phorn. All right. So, thank you very much. That was exciting. And thank you for your buddies, you say, your colleagues who are acting as your students. So everyone, especially here in Bangkok, since we were the captive audience, let's first think about what Ajahn Phorn was talking about. You could also look at the handout, right? How she integrated the five C's in her lesson on ASEAN folk tales. And what the students were going to do

for each C. And let's go back to those questions. And the first question, how does this project develop students, her students, 21st century skills? And second, how does it help them prepare?

0: can communicate with the foreigner, and you have to in the session we said about food, about the venue, about the detail of each country, and the student have, we have a representative in each station that can speak English, can greeting in the the language of that country. Mm-hmm. And we have the session for cooking. We can join and cooking the national food that the country that like when we go to Laos, you can cook salang pabang. Mm-hmm. And we can cook koi kak from Brunei, or kai steak from Brunei, khao tom mat from Myanmar, anything like that. Mm-hmm. And we has we can sell it. Every students that they want to join and buy every food from each country. Mm-hmm. And after that, they have to make the use the passport. If you can answer the question, or you can fill the blanks of the paper. We have stamp in each country, and if you finish 10 countries, you get the certificate from the school stations, like that.
1: Oh, wow.
0: And it's okay. Let's see the slides.
1: Okay.
0: Oh, sorry. We have ASEAN Plus 3.
1: Plus 3.
0: Yeah, yeah.
1: Okay, could you explain the
0: Chinese, Korean, and
1: Japan.
2: In
0: Japan.
3: Our school project, US5C, mm-hmm. is one cooperation. Teacher and student, we help each other for prepare this exhibition. Mm-hmm. And the student help to make a map, to help to help to cook. Like this, and prepare the place. Mm-hmm. To culture, the student can learn from costume, food, and place in this indoors country. Mm-hmm. Three, communication. The student can talk about what is different from each other country. And sometimes the student asks the teacher for what is happening in this country, what is the place in this country. And every teacher must say the language, what's it called, the language from each country.
1: Right.
3: Like Asmat, Salam, like this.
1: Right.
3: And creative thinking is the student can learn about what is in their worksheet. They can look for every exhibition and work in their worksheet.
1: Right.
3: And critical thinking is after they learn from exhibition, they can analyze what is different from Thailand, from mm-hmm. our country.
1: Right.
3: Thank you.
1: Thank you. That's great. Okay. But before I start talking about it, I would like all the others to talk about this wonderful project. So let's think about the teacher's project here with this 3-day, yeah. Right? It's like a 3-day exhibition experience for the teachers, the parents, and the students, the whole the community. Okay. About a minute for us to think about.
4: อาจารย์ลองคุยกันนะคะว่าโปรเจกต์นี้เป็นอย่างไรนะคะตอบคำถาม2คำถามของเราหรือไม่ค่ะ